0: straight. It's only happened once this year. You have to go back to April the 23rd through the 26th at home against Tacoma. Only time it has happened this season. Again, all three losses have been by one run. It's the second time that's happened this year, where three straight games, all one-run losses, and also occurred in late June. The home loss against Sacramento, followed by two games in Reno. Before that, it hadn't happened for the team in 8 years. You'd have to go back to 2018, the last time OKC lost three consecutive games, all by one run. And the Comets in that time have been held to a total of 6 runs. It is tied for their lowest three-game run total of the year. Their 17 hits, their second lowest three-game hit total of this season. And it's all because, you've had the ineffective offense, and it's a shame because you've continued to have great pitching of late. You know, the Comets losing by margins of 2-1, 3-2, and 4-3 in extra innings. So hopefully they can put it all together tonight. When we come back, we'll have the first pitch. This is Oklahoma City Comets Baseball, presented by Courtyard by Marriott, Oklahoma City downtown.
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4: 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And the accounts and descriptions of this game may not be disseminated without the express written consent of the Oklahoma City Comets in Major League Baseball.
0: The pitch. Swings and hits one hard. Deep to right and gone. This game is tied. Alex Freeland's second home run of the night is a three-run blast with one out of the ninth.
4: The Oklahoma City Comets are on the air.
0: Swinging a ground ball to the right side. Got the ear to Freeland for one. On to first. Double play and ball game over. On the fourth double play, turned by the Comets, they'll win this one as Phillips induces a ground ball double play with the bases loaded.
4: Today's game is brought to you by Courtyard by Marriott, Oklahoma City, downtown. And now, with the call of today's game, here's the voice of the Oklahoma City Comets, Alex Friedman.
0: And hello and good evening and welcome out to Sugarland, Texas, as Oklahoma City Comets baseball is on the air on AM 1340 The Game. 1340thegame.com at the iHeartRadio app. Alex Reed with you here at Constellation Field. Our producer and engineer in our 1340 studios tonight is Jeff Getty, the Oklahoma City Comets AAA affiliate of the Los Angeles Dodgers, taking on the Sugarland Space Cowboys, AAA affiliate of the Houston Astros. The Comets at 27-21 in the second half, 68-54 overall. Space Cowboys 34-15 and a half to lead the league. They're 66-57 on the year. Now a season best, 9 games above 500. They've won the last 3 games of this series after the Comets had won the first one. And now the Space Cowboys winners of 7 of 9. The Comets had gone 15-3 leading into Wednesday's game and now drop 3 straight. Right-hander Jackson Nezu to make the start for the Space Cowboys tonight. Promoted after the All-Star break to AAA, 5 games, 4 starts with Sugarland, 1-0, 22 and a third innings. 13 runs, 11 earned, 19 hits, 13 walks, 25 strikeouts. Opponents batting 229. His first pitch to Zach Earhart. Swings and fouls it back. We're underway at 7:07 this evening. 101 degrees here in Sugar Land. Under clear skies, the winds are blowing from right to left. It's 7 miles per hour. Earhart hitting 295, 17 home runs, 79 RBI. DeZenzo bit in at third. Here's the pitch from Nezu. It's a slider for a strike as he gets ahead of Earhart 0-2. Earhart last night 1-for-5, now 3-of-13 of the series. Comets overall batting under 200, but it's been the performance the last three nights that have really sandbagged the offense. Just a total of 6 runs on 16 hits. No balls, 2 strikes, the pitch. Takes it down and in with a changeup. A 168 team average the last 3 games. Again, just scoring 6 runs in all. Ball in, 2 strikes to Earhart. Biggio plays up the middle. Here's the pitch from Nezu. High and outside, 2-2. Comets in their blue jerseys tonight. OKC across the front. Horizontal letters outlined in light blue. Sweeping baseball makes up the C. Blue numbers outlined in light blue on the back. Light blue stripes on the shoulders and the collar. Gray pants and blue hats. Pitch from Nezu down, and now a full count. OKC, again, had gone 15-3 before now losing 3 in a row. The only other 4-game losing streak of the year, April 23rd through the 26th at home against Tacoma. 3-2 on the way to Earhart. Swings and fouls it out of play the left side. Space Cowboys in their white jerseys tonight. Space Cowboys across the front in small Navy letters. Navy numbers outlined in teal on the back with Navy letters atop. White pants with orange piping and Navy hats. Second half renaissance for the Space Cowboys. 32-42 in the first half, 34-15 now in the second half. Here's the pitch. Swing and a miss for strike 3. Got a fastball by Earhart. A strikeout to start the game. Outfield left to right for the Space Cowboys going Zach Cole, Jake Myers, and Joey Loperfido at third base. Zach DeZenzo. Shortstop Pascal Ferreras at second base. Kevin Biggio. Trent Brooks, the first baseman. Matt Theis, the catcher. Base is empty for James Tibbs, the third. Hitting 304, 27 homers, 93 RBI. In for the left side. First pitch from Nezu. Missed outside for ball one. Tibbs last night, 3-for-3, 2 walks. He homered. It's the game-tying home run of the 8th inning. 3 home runs in the series now. It's been the Comets' main source of offense. Here's the 1-0. Taken high. He has gone 7-of-14 this series. You take out his production. Just 19 total hits across the rest of the roster in 4 games. 2 balls in it. No strikes. Here's the pitch from Nezu. Swing and a foul tip at a fastball. None on and 1 out here in the first inning. Comets in the Space Cowboys scoreless. Tibbs has hit extremely well at this ballpark this year. 10 games, 16-38, 9 home runs. 2-1 on the way to Tibbs. Ball is high for ball 3. The home plate umpire tonight is Stephen Hodgins, the crew chief, joined with Joe McCarthy at first base. Derek Thomas at third base. 3-1 to Tibbs, who asked for his batter timeout. Comets 3 runs, 9 hits last night. It really struggled in the situational hitting. Pitches down, ball 4. Now, Tibbs drew a pair of walks last night. Adds to his league lead in walks. He'll be on one away for Alex Freeland. And the Comets yesterday, 2-of-17 with men in scoring position. 2 great chances to score. In the late innings, got 2 on, none out in the ninth. Then had the bases loaded, 1 out, didn't score. And the 10th inning, as has been the trouble all year, could not bring home the place runner from second. Freeland, a switch hitter batting left. The pitch from Nezu high. There's no score in the first. Freeland hitting 254, 5 homers, 23 RBI. Last night, 1-of-3, RBI and 2 walks. Switch hitter batting left. Ferreras plays to the middle. DeZenzo near the grass at third. The count at 1-0. The pitch from Nezu. Swings and lines it foul to right near the Sugarland dugout. Space Cowboys in the first base dugout. Comets in the third base side. The clubhouse is not attached to the dugouts. You have to get to them through the right field corner. That right field corner, 323 feet away. Here's the pitch to Freeland. Ball is high with a changeup, 405 to center, 325 to left with the wall now 12 feet high. Freeland 3-16 of the series. Comets have not done well with runners on base of late. Here's the pitch to Freeland. Going to be high for ball three. Four of their last 43 with runners on. It's the first time they've even had a base runner the first inning since the series opener Tuesday. Nezu's 3-1. Called for a strike. Comets manager Scott Hennessy at third base. Tyler Hollow, the first base coach. A full count to Freeland, who enters tonight just 8 of 42 in his last 10 games. Comets today losing Alec Thomas out of their lineup and roster. Called up to replace the injured Andy Páez, who suffered a left hand fracture last night, getting hit with a pitch at Dodger Stadium. 3-2, Tibbs will go. Pitches down for ball four. It's back-to-back walks. Nezu, 13 walks in 22 and a third innings since joining Sugarland. Last outing was four scoreless. Did not start the game. He piggybacked the rehabbing Mike Burrows. Pitched the final four innings of a 1-0 win in Round Rock. Nezu had made 14 appearances, 13 starts at AA Corpus Christi. Pitch to Ryan Ward. Popped up left side towards left field. Cole is into foul territory. It's going to stay in play, and he makes the catch. These are the things that are happening right now. You have two guys have lengthy plate appearances, draw walks, and then someone swings and makes it out on the first pitch. And not like a pitch right down the middle they just missed. And this is what we've been seeing a lot of this week. Two remain on for Kim. Switch hitter, just a straight left-handed hitter. Here's the pitch to Kim. That'll be high, hitting 256, three homers, 25 RBI. So he'll get the start in center field tonight, following Thomas's departure. Comets 3-35 now in the series with runners in scoring position. The pitch a bit down. Theis looked like he was going to challenge, but does not. 2-0. Was just barely below the zone. And they did get a hit in their first at-bat with a runner in scoring position this series. So, including Ward's flyout, two of the last 34. 2-0 to Kim with two on and two out. A step off by Nezu, the first disengagement. Tips at second, Freeland at first. Pitch from Nezu. Swing and a miss at a slider. Nezu's Triple-A debut in El Paso, July the 18th. This is his third game at Constellation Field. 2-1. Swinging a ground ball to the right side. Brooks has it. And he's going to toss to Nezu and end the inning. Well, I know it's only one inning, but it is more of the same as we've been seeing all week. No runs, no hits, two left. We go to the bottom of the first, no score. There's Oklahoma City Comets baseball presented by Courtyard by Marriott, Oklahoma City downtown.
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0: Out of the first inning, scoreless game. Jake Meyer to lead off. Jackson Ferris, left-hander. Now the wind-up in his first pitch of the night. Swinging a ground ball right side through into right field. A base hit by Meyer starting off the bottom of the first. Comets have been outstanding, retiring leadoff batters of late, but Meyer's wasting no time to collect a single. Ferris's 20th appearance, 19th start, 2-5, 6.69 ERA, 78 innings, 62 runs, 58 earned, 89 hits, 44 walks against 80 strikeouts, coming off five scoreless at home against Albuquerque, facing Joey Loperfido, hitting .283, homers, 20 RBI, first pitch up and in. Loperfido last night 0 for 5. Space Cowboys 4 runs on 6 hits. Comets out hit him 9-6. A 1-0 from Ferris. Up and in again, 2-0. Now the Space Cowboys in the last three games only getting the leadoff man on 4 times. So a great job by the Comets to start the inning with none on, 1 out. But here's the rub, the pitch. Swing and a foul tip for strike one. Those four times, Sherland got the leadoff guy on. They scored. Two and one to Loperfido. Free little shade in the middle. Here's the pitch from Ferris. Good jump by Myers. Comes inside. Did it hit him? Yes. So it clipped the jersey of Loperfido, and now we've got two on and nobody out. Chadwick Tromp's going to take a very early mound visit here. Now already a threat to score for Sugarland here in the bottom of the first inning. It's what's made this series all the more frustrating, the fact that the Comets have held Sugarland to a .153 team batting average, a total of 12 runs in four games. Yet they're down in the series 3-1. 48 strikeouts to 12 walks. Again, it has been an outstanding job by this pitching staff by and large. And it's unfortunate the way the offense has gone cold. Ferris in trouble here in the first. Pascal Ferreras the batter, hitting .323, homers, 33 RBI. First pitch to Ferreras. Swings and fouls it back. Ferreras last died 1-5 at double. All four of his hits in the series have been doubles. Come on to Ferreras. Missed down the end with a curveball. So Ferris on Sunday. And home against Albuquerque, 5 scoreless, 4 hits, a walk, 9 strikeouts, a season high. Earn the win, Comets victorious 5-0. Here's the next pitch. Inside 2-1. His most strikeouts at a game since July 6, 2024 at High A Great Lakes. Longest scoreless start since July of last year with Double A Tulsa. 2-1. Swinging a ground ball right to Freeland. He's going to go to Gauthier for one. Turn and throw to first in time. That's a big double play induced by Ferris for the first two outs. The first double play turn by the Comets this series. Myers goes to third with two away for Cannon Biggio. Outfield left to right for the Comets. James Sibbs at third. His son Ken and Zach Earhart at third base. It's Noah Miller. Shortstop Alex Freeland. Austin Gauthier at second base. Ryan Fitzgerald, the first baseman. And Chadwick Tromp, the catcher. Cannon Biggio at the plate, batting 234. 16 homers, 58 batted in. The pitch down and away. Biggio last night 0 for 3, hit by a pitch and then an intentional walk in the 10th inning. I'm not sure if we're going to have enough time to get to that this inning. Talk to Scott Hennessy about it. Electing to walk Biggio with two out to face Trent Brooks instead. The pitch just missed outside, 2-0. Last night, the Space Cowboys with two out, going 3-12 after they had gone 3-29 of the series. The pitch is swung at, soft little flare, shallow right, down for a base hit. And they're going to score again with two outs. Three runs last night, another one tonight. On the first hit of the series by Biggio, it's 1-0. Biggio's 59th RBI of the year. Now Space Cowboys now 5 for the last 12 with runners in scoring position after they started the series 1-21. Zach DiCenzo batting right. Pitches inside, ball one. DiCenzo hitting 250, two homers, 10 RBI. So Ferris retiring, just one of four batters to start off. 1-02 DiCenzo the pitch. Down ball two. DiCenzo last playing on Thursday. It was 0-3 and hit by a pitch. 32 games with Sugar Land, 35 with Houston. 1-5 with a double so far in the series. The pitch. Swing and a miss for strike one. Space Cowboys scoring first for a fourth consecutive game. Two and one to DiCenzo on the inner corner for strike two. Ferris facing the Space Cowboys twice this year, pitching well in both instances. Now the first meeting was short because it was his first game off the injured list. But a total of eight innings, allowing just one run. Here's the pitch. Way up and away, and now a full count. Biggio going to be off with a full count and two outs. Sugarland's already taken a 1-0 lead in the first. Three-one, swings it. It's a line drive right center, but Earhart coming over going to make the catch and the inning. Space Cowboys take the lead. One run, two hits, and one runner left. Going the second, Comets down 1-0. It's Oklahoma City Comets baseball presented by Courtyard by Marriott, Oklahoma City downtown.
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0: Top of the second, Comets down 1-0. The first pitch to Austin Gauthier swings, hits a sharp grounder off of Nezu, and Biggio cannot make a barehanded play. It's going to be a base hit for Gauthier. Boy, that one deflected right towards Biggio and thought, oh boy, just the Comets' luck, but he was unable to snag it with his hand. Sharply hit ball by Gauthier. It got the top of the right foot of Nezu. He'll get a visit from the athletic training staff and pitching coach Sean Buchanan. Now the Comets getting the leadoff man on. And oh, by the way, there was Sugarland again, rarely getting the leadoff man on, but scoring. Whereas the Comets are getting the leadoff man on a ton and can't score. And hopefully that changes this inning. Because the last two games, leadoff batter getting on 12 times, scoring twice. Nezu will throw to Theis behind the plate. Ryan Fitzgerald going to be the batter when play resumes. Appears that Nezu's all right. Ryan Fitzgerald coming up hitting 309, 11 home runs, 76 RBI. Bat for the left side of the plate. First pitch. High with a changeup. It's Gerald last night. 0 for 3. Key plate appearance in the 10th inning with the go-ahead run at third, one out. Tried to put a bunt down, but popped it up, and it was caught. 1-0. Here's the pitch. Inside, and talking with manager Scott Hennessy after the game, he said he figured Gerald was doing that on his own. Same for Ryan Ward in the ninth inning when there were two on and nobody out. Ward was bunting on his own. And, you know, sometimes guys, if they don't feel they're seeing the ball well, they might do it just to say, hey, at least they got to do something positive here as the pitch swung out of this at a fastball. And for Fitzgerald, like a lot of Comets, it's been a tough series, one of 11. 79 hitters as we enter the bottom of third of the order. Did improve on Friday night, 3-13, but now just 4-33 in the series. The pitch to Fitzgerald. He'll swing and pop it up. Left side. DiZenzo back in a shallow left will make the catch. 4 for the last 46 with runners on base. And that's the thing, even with the lack of offense, you're not seeing these runs of 9, 10 in a row retired by Sugarland pitchers. Comets are getting guys on. They just cannot bring them in. Noah Miller, switch hitter batting left. Here's the pitch. Slider for a strike. Miller hitting 257, 10 homers, 63 RBI. Last night, 1-5 with an RBI triple. It's his only hit of the series, 1-14. One from Nezu. Swing and a soft liner left side. Ferreras will jump over his head and into shallow left center. Now the Comets get a little flare off the end of the bat of Miller to put two on. There's a hit with a man on base. Now can they get one with a man in scoring position? Chadwick Trump coming up. Fourth game with OKC. 2-for-7 so far with 3 walks. Last played on Thursday, 0-for-2 in the walk. 1-0 Sugarland of the second, Trump batting right. Pitch from Nezu. Swung out, fouled off, and the bat goes towards the backstop. Trump, one of two players, got ejected last night from the Comets bench, both in the fourth inning. So frustrations with some calls in by the home plate umpire Derek Thomas. Trump will sticky up the bat and his gloves. Of course, very humid environment here. Including the first inning, Comets have not scored now in 26 in the last 30 innings. It's 0-1 to Trump. A pitch from Nezu. Swing and a miss for strike two. Nezu at the time of his promotion among Texas League pitchers with at least 60 innings this year. Tied for fifth in opponent batting average, eighth in ERA, seventh in strikeout percentage. Final three starts allow just 3 runs and 10 hits in 17 and a third with all 3 runs on solo homers. Overall, 3.97 ERA at AA Corpus Christi. Pitches up and away, ball one. 14th round pick of the Astros, 2023 out of the University of Louisiana, first 2 years at Florida State, and only appeared in a total of 17 games and 18 innings in those 2 seasons. 1-2 to Trump. The pitch from Nezu. Swing and a miss for strike three. His second strikeout tonight and the second out of the inning. Two remain on for Zach Earhart. Now the Comets, the 2-out hits have dried up as well. Last 2 games, just 2 for 21. Left 2 on last inning. 2 on again here in the second. Earhart batting right. Pitch from Nezu. Slider outside. Earhart struck out, leading off tonight's game. Nezu so far with the Space Cowboys. It's been just 7 of 43 by opponents with runners on. 3 of 23 with runners in scoring position. There's the 1-0. Swings and fouls it back. 1-0 Sugar Land in the second. 2 on with 2 out. Copier at second. Miller at first. The 1-1. Swing and a line drive into center. Base hit. There's the one we've been looking for. Gauthier on his way to the plate. He's going to score standing. And Zach Earhart, a big 2-out RBI single. And the Comets on the board here in the second inning. They'll tie it up at 1-1. Earhart's 80th RBI of the season. Miller able to get the third. James tips the third now at the plate. Tibbs a walk in the first. Tibbs will bat for the left side. Ferreira's shade in the middle. Pitch a change up down. So Tibbs now in the last 19 games entering tonight, batting 408. A 1-0. Swings and it's a foul tip. Earhart took off for second. No throw by Theis. So Earhart's got a steal his second, his team leading 24th of the year. Now 2 in scoring position for Tibbs. You wonder if this changes how they pitch to him now. A 1-1. Not a changeup, fouled it off the left side. Not that Freeland's any slouch, but Tibbs been a very tough out at this ballpark this year. One, two from Nezu. Takes it down. Another changeup. Two guys who would have crossed over at Florida State for 1 year. 2-2 to Tibbs. Swing and a foul tip for strike three. And that'll end the inning, but the Comets do tie it 1-1. Three hits, leaving two in scoring position, 1-1, as we head to the bottom of the second. It's Oklahoma City Comets baseball, presented by Courtyard by Marriott, Oklahoma City downtown.
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0: On the second inning, tied 1-1, Trent Brooks will lead off, and the game-winning hit last night. Inning 269, four homers, 27 RBI, finished the game 2-5. First pitch to Brooks, called for a strike. So, again, last night, runner at second, two out, tie game, bottom of the 10th. Comets selected to intentionally walk Kevin Biggio ahead of Brooks. Both left-handed hitters against the right-handed pitcher in Seth Halvorsen. Here's the 0-1. Swinging a ground ball to the right side. Fitzgerald will make the stop and take it himself for the first out. And Scott Hennessy said, hey, pitching coach Ryan Denick felt strongly that the profile of Halvorsen played better against Brooks over Biggio. And again, first base open, meaningless essentially at that point. Even though Biggio has not been hitting well, aside from his blue RBI single to start this game. And as we always say, there's always thought and intention and deliberation with all the decisions that are made. Sometimes they don't work out. Colin Price could hit a line drive towards right center. It's into the gap and a roll to the wall. Price on his way to second. He's in standing with a double. Third hit already for Sugarland tonight. And they're threatening to go right back in front after the Comets tied at 1-1. Zach Cole, the hitter, batting 161, three homers, 10 RBI. The pitch from Ferris, high for ball one. Cole in play yesterday, 1-3 on Thursday. 2-10 with a home run of the series. Space Cowboys, winners of 7-9 after they had lost 5-6. They're now 26-11 since their series in Oklahoma City in early July. The pitch swung out and missed. They're 39-19 starting June the 11th, and they've had trouble playing in Albuquerque. If you take out their two series in Albuquerque in that time, is the pitch a little bit high? Wish they went 4-8. They're 35-11 in all their other games. They have been incredible at home. Two and one to Cole, the pitch. Called for a strike. 26-5 in the last 31 home games. Winning 9 of the last 10 here at Constellation Field. Each of their last 6 wins at this ballpark by one run. The 2-2 to Cole. High ball three. And four of their last six wins here have been walk-off wins. So now in the more immediate future, 16-3 in the last 19, 20-4 in the last

0: One left, we go to the third, 1-1 tie. There's Oklahoma City College Baseball, presented by Courtyard by Marriott, Oklahoma City downtown.
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0: Top of the third inning, 1-1 tie. Alex Freeland lead off. Walked his first time up. Jackson Nezu facing 11 batters in his first two innings, leaving four on base. Umpires are pointing at something near the right field corner. Freeland switch hitter batting from the left side. Here's the pitch from Nezu, a little bit down. Hey, look at the Comets now, 6-4 at this ballpark this year. First seven games, they go 6-1, hitting .274 as a team. Pitch called for a strike, averaging over seven runs a game, with nearly 10 hits a game. But the last three, again, entering tonight, total of 6 runs, 16 hits. Here's the 1-1. Swing and a miss for strike two. Held to three or fewer runs in three straight games for the second time this year. First of which during a series in Sacramento in late July. They've not been limited to three or fewer runs in four straight games since September of 2024. It's a home series against the Space Cowboys. The pitch is fouled off. One and two, the count to Freeland. Here's the pitch from Nezu. Swings it. It's a fly ball to center. Myers back angling towards his left. Now comes in a little bit. It'll make the catch. Base is empty for Ryan Ward. A fly out in foul territory in his first at bat. Hitless the last two games after he was on a 10-game hitting streak. One of 13 now this series. He'll bat left the pitch. Slider strike one. 1-1 tie in the third. Last night, his first three strikeout games since May 23rd. His first multi-strikeout game of the month. The 0-1 to Ward. That'll be high. Well, Sugarland, big reason for their success has been their pitching, especially at home. Last 31 home games in which they've gone 26-5, it's a 2.75 ERA. The pitch is fouled off. They've allowed three or fewer runs in 20 of those 31 games, going 20-0. Also given up two or fewer runs in 16 of the 31.

0: 1-2 to Ward. Swing and a miss at a changeup. Strikeout number 4 for Nezu. Sun Kim coming up. 1-1 tying the third. Kim a ground out of the first. He's now just 2-13 of the series. Here's the pitch. Swings and hits a weak grounder right to DiGio, the second baseman. Fields and tosses to first. Ends a 1-2-3 inning. 1-1 moving at the bottom of the third. This Oklahoma City College Baseball presented by Courtyard by Marriott, Oklahoma City downtown.
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0: Bottom of the third inning, 1-1 tie, top of the order for the Space Cowboys. Jake Myers, a single and a run score in the first. Here's the first pitch from Ferris. A little bit high, ball one. Myers, Loper, Fido, Ferreras. Now the 1-0. Myers fouls it out of play behind the plate. He's doing a deep dive into some of the numbers and the close wins for Sugarland. In the second half alone, they're now 14-4 in one-run games. It's 14 of their 34 second-half wins. A curveball that's going to miss for ball two. They're 10-1 in their last 11 one-run games. That includes a 5-1 record against the Comets just in one-run games of the second half. The pitch swings, and it's a liner left side, just barely foul. Would have been extra bases had it stayed fair for Myers. Nineteen of their 34 wins in this half by one or two runs. 19-7 in those games. Two from Ferris. Curveball down and in. Talked last night about the inordinate amount of games they play that have been tied after eight innings and gone to extras. 3-2. Swings and pops it up. Right side, it is Fitzgerald near the line in fair territory, makes the catch. One away in the third. Joey Loperfido coming up, hit by a pitch in the first. A 1-1 tie here at Constellation Field. Loperfido batting left. Here's the pitch from Ferris. Slider down and away. Freeland back to left is second. Miller a little less than halfway between second and third. 1-0 to Loperfido. Down and outside. So 19 games this year, Space Cowboys have been tied after 8. 17 games tied after in extra innings, the most in the PCL, the pitch. Called for a strike, now 10-7. Two balls and a strike, nears the pitch. Swing and a miss at a slider. Meanwhile, the Comets now 1-6 in games tied after 6 innings. 5-17 when tied after 8 innings the last 2 years combined. That includes 2-11 on the road. A 2-2 to Loperfido. Little outside, a full count. Last night, Comets 14th last at bat loss of the season. 6th walk-off defeat. 3-2 to Loperfido. He'll swing at a liner in the left field for a base hit. Just one hit every inning for Sugarland. Loperfido on. One away for Ferreras. Ferreras grounding into a double play his first time up. Sugarland's 13th walk-off win of the year. They have 36 home wins, 13 of them in walk-off fashion. Ferreras will bat right. 1-1 tie in the third inning. Here's the pitch. Swing and a miss at a slider. Comets now 1-3 in extras on the road this year. 5-12 in extras on the road. In the last three seasons, the pitch down and in. And unlike the Space Cowboys, Comets now 22-33 in games decided by one or two runs this year. The pitch. Swinging a ground ball left side. That's through. A base hit for Ferreras. Back-to-back singles as Loperfido holds it second. Here's up Kevin Biggio. Two have got on every inning. Biggio RBI single his first time up. RBI single the first. Pitch from Ferris. Down and away for ball one. One-oh, swinging a grounder right to Gauthier. It's going to go to Freeland, but it draws him wide. He gets the runner at second, but that was a surefire double play. The Comets don't turn, due to an offline throw. Oh, man.

0: DeZenzo batting right, the pitch. Outside, ball one. Lack of defensive execution. We'll see how much it hurts the Comets. One-o to DeZenzo. Downstairs, 2-0. I got the hard grounder right at Gauthier, but it was a throw that Freeland really had to stretch for to keep his foot on the base. Again, they do get the out at second, but that's all they can get, and the inning continues. Now behind DeZenzo, 2-0 the pitch. Curveball, strike one. Gauthier shade in the middle, 2-1, 2 DeZenzo. The pitch from Ferris. Another curve taken for strike two. Sherland has struck out 48 times in the series, none so far. Last night they didn't strike out till the fifth, and the Comets still ended up with 11. Two out and two strikes, 2 DeZenzo. And now we'll ask for time. Two-two, swinging a weak grounder back towards Ferris. He has it, and he'll flip to first and end the inning. So the Comets, despite the botched double play, still able to get out of it. No runs, two hits, two left. We go to the fourth, tied 1-1. There's Oklahoma City Comets baseball, presented by Courtyard by Marriott, Oklahoma City downtown.
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0: Top of the fourth, tied up 1-1. One run, three hits, no errors for the Comets. One run, five hits, no errors for Sugarland. Austin Gauthier leading off. Single his first time up. First pitch from Nezu. A slider called for a ball, but challenged by Theis, the catcher. Space Cowboys, 11 of 12 of their challenges in the series. Now make it 12 of 13. As the pitch clipped the top of the zone. 0-1 to Gauthier. Still two challenges left for the Space Cowboys. Here's the 0-1. It's low. We had 10 total challenges last night. 9 overturned. Here's the 1-1. High and outside. Gauthier scored the Comets one run at this point. Second game of the series. And 0 for 4 on Tuesday. Now the 2-1. Swinging a line drive into right field. Another base hit. So Gauthier starting off 2-for-2, singling to lead off innings both times. Brings up Ryan Fitzgerald. One tie in the fourth. Fitzgerald 0-for-1 of the pop out. In for the left side. Ferreras will play towards the middle. DeZenzo in at third. Here's the pitch. Slider strike one. So Nezu last Friday in Round Rock and did not start the game. He piggybacked the rehabbing Mike Burrows. Enter the sixth inning in a scoreless game. Got into an early jam as Round Rock put runners in the corners, nobody out. Here's the pitch. Taken high. Got a line out, then a ground ball double play. Sugarland scored in the top of the seventh to go in front 1-0. 1-2-3 seventh by Nezu, then leadoff walk in the eighth, but left the tying run at second. A 1-1. Swings and fouls it off the left side. And then in the ninth, still leading 1-0. It's a leadoff single, but went strikeout, pop out to end the game. Held Round Rock 1-9 with runners on base. 0-3 with runners in scoring position. One and two to Fitzgerald. Here's the pitch. Swings and lines it foul. Now, leadoff man has gotten on twice, and Nezu, since he joined the Space Cowboys, leadoff man's getting on 45.8% of the time. Here's the pitch. Missed a bit down and in. Changeup that had a lot of movement to it. Did slightly miss inside. Now the 2-2. Swings, fouls it back. There have been some interesting kind of differences in the numbers for Nezu from AA to AAA, biggest which have been home runs. He gave up a good amount of them in AA. 11 in 65 and two-thirds innings, but just one in 22 and third innings so far, with Sugarland entering tonight. Throw to first and got the earn safely. Also, lefties hit him considerably better at AA, but splits have been pretty left-right neutral in his time with Sugarland. 2-2 to Fitzgerald. He'll swing at a ground ball to the left side. DeZenzo going to go to Ferreras for one. On to first, just in time. Well, it's the Comets hitting into a double play. Third total one of the night between the two sides. Gerald's struggles continue, something we really haven't said all year. Noah Miller at the plate. He singled his first time up. Switch hitter batting left. Pitch from Nezu. A swing and a miss at a sweeper. Now the 0-1. Fouled out of play behind the plate. 1-1 tie in the fourth. Now none on, two out for the Comets. The 0-2. Outside. One, two. Swings and fouls it off. 1-2 pitch. Changeup roll to the right side. DJ's got it. Tosses to first. Count it's finished in the fourth. No runs a hit. Nobody left. Heading to the bottom of the inning. Tied up 1-1. There's Oklahoma City Comets Baseball presented by Courtyard by Marriott, Oklahoma City downtown.
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5: This is OKC Comets Baseball, brought to you by Courtyard by Marriott, Oklahoma City, downtown on 1340, The Game.
0: Bottom of the fourth inning. It's a 1-1 tie. Trent Brooks will lead off. Ground out his first time up. Ferris looking for a clean inning. First pitch down, ball one. As two have got on every inning. Sugarland starting this game 5-12. 1-0 the count to Brooks up and in. 2-0. Ferris has tended to struggle on the road in his time with the Comets. 8.25 ERA. Here's the pitch showing bunt. Well, take a strike. Two on to Brooks. Swinging a ground ball to the right side. Gauthier charging it, has it, and will throw to first for the first out. Three straight innings. He's retired the leadoff man and for the Comets pitching staff. Retiring the leadoff batter now in 50 of the last 59 innings. Brings up Colin Price. A double in the second. He'll bat right. First pitch from Ferris. Curveball strike one. That was Price's first hit of the series. First hit in six games, too. Here's the 0-1. Down it inside. 1-1 tie, the bottom of the fourth inning. One pitch. Curveball a little bit down. What a Price. Swinging a grounder towards the middle. One bounce to Gauthier. He'll throw to first. Two down. First time Ferris retiring the first two batters of an inning. You look at the last nine games by the pitching staff. I mean, they've been outstanding. Entering tonight, last nine games, 79 and two-thirds innings. Just 19 runs, 13 earned. It's the best ERA in all the minor leagues in that time. Also, 165 opponent average. Pitch is down and away with a fastball. a sub-1 whip, allowing four fewer runs all nine games, but there is a but. They're only 5-4. Here's the pitch. Swing and a miss for strike one. Cole a walk his first time up. 1-1 tie the fourth. One from Ferris. Swings and fouls it back. One, two to Cole. A little bit high. Just missed top of the zone on ABS. Now the 2-2 takes a breaking ball down. Well, Ferris mentioned season high 9 strikeouts last time out. Does not have one. Struck out 8 over 6 innings against the Sugar Land team when he faced him July 3rd. A full count to Cole. Here's the pitch. Got him looking for strike 3 at a fastball. There's his first strikeout tonight. Caps his first 1-2-3 inning. We go to the fifth, tied up 1-1. There's Oklahoma City Comets baseball, presented by Courtyard by Marriott, Oklahoma City downtown.
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0: Top of the fifth inning, tied 1-1 in Sugarland. Chadwick Tromp leading off. He's 0-1 of the strikeout. Nezu 68 pitches through four innings. Tromp batting right, the pitch. Outside with a slider. One from Nezu. Call for a strike. During the stretch in which the Space Cowboys have won 7-9. It's 2.89 ERA in the 7 wins, just 10 runs combined. Here's the pitch. Down and away, but the two losses have given up 18 runs. But saw the Comets get to him on Tuesday night and not been able to do so ever since. Two-one from Nezu. On his high, 3-1 to Tromp. Last OKC player from Aruba that I can remember is Sean Zaraga. Here's the pitch. High ball four. Leadoff walk. Leadoff man is on for the third time tonight. So Really, the trend stayed true on both sides. Comets continue to get the leadoff man on at a high clip. Nezu continues to struggle getting the leadoff batter, this time at AAA. But the trends after that have also continued, in which Nezu does great with runners on. Comets just cannot put anything together for the most part once the leadoff man gets on. Now, they did in the second inning. Zach Earhart batting right. Here's the pitch. Called for a strike. And now the last 14 times the leadoff man on base before this inning is scoring three times. The 0-1. Swing and a miss at a slider. Earhart down to an E. Struck out of the first. RBI single the second. He's now been on base in 28 of 29 games. He'll ask for his timeout. The 0-2. Misses a little bit high. Earhart able to slay off it. Two of eight to start tonight with runners on. A 1-2. Popped it up. Left side, foul territory. Playable for DiCenzo on the grass to make the catch. So now 2 of 9. James tips the third the batter. He's walked and struck out. In the first, strike out of the second. 1-1 tie the fifth. Ferreras will shade to the middle. First pitch. Change up lands for a strike. DiCenzo about even with the bag. Third of the way off the chalk. Dijo halfway between first and second. 0-1 to Tibbs. Starts his swing, and the ump said he went. He could have challenged. He's not going to. He was frustrated with that call. Steven Hodgins, the home plate umpire, said he went. He can challenge regardless of if the home plate umpire makes the call or the base umpire makes the call. The 0-2, high ball one. One tie to fifth inning. Nezu's pitch. High again. And now Trump takes off. He timed up the throw back to Nezu and is going to end up stealing second. Wow, what a play by Chadwick Trump. Basically timed up the throw from Theis back to Nezu, who then stepped off and threw back to second, but not nearly in time. So Trump a stolen base. 2-2 to Tibbs. He'll swing and hit it deep but foul off the left side. First steal of the year for Trump. 2-2. Swings, and this hit pretty well. Deep center field. Myers at the wall. Going to be off the wall. So Trump is going to round third and score. Tibbs in the second. It's an RBI double to put the Comets in front at 2-1. Tibbs thought he got it all. It's, again, in this ballpark out to center. I mean, you have to get it and then some. RBI of the year. The fifth of the series for Tibbs, who's 21st in 11 games of this ballpark. And now he's at second for Alex Freeland. Switch hitter batting left. Here's the pitch. Swings in, hits a floater, shallow center field. Myers coming in, not going to be able to get it. Now going to throw to third, Tibbs in safely. And a bloop single by Freeland puts runners in the corners for Ryan Ward. Comets in front, 2-1 in the fifth. Pitching coach Sean Buchanan out to have a visit with Nezu. There is a right-hander warming in the Sugarland bullpen. That's Trey McLaughlin. For two. That's from the left side of the plate. First pitch is down in with a changeup. Gibbs now at third and Freeland at first. Middle infielder's playback. Zenzo about halfway in. 1-0 toward the pitch. Swings in, hits a fly ball in a left field. Cole's got a good arm. He's getting under it in front of the track. That's going to be too deep though. So he'll throw towards second, and it's a sack fly by Ward as Tibbs scores, makes it 3-1 Comets. Ward's 74th RBI. Freeland now at first with two out. Brings up Kim, who's 0-2. Bats left the pitch. Slider a little bit outside. .87 pitch by Nezu. His season high is 90. The 1-0. Tie for ball two. So the Comets able to convert after a leadoff man reaches. The walk by Trump. And they put two on the board this inning. Two on to Kim. On the outer edge. Kim kind of staring at the plate. Not sure about it. I'm not either. Oh, ABS. It's even hard to tell on our locator. It might have just barely clipped the outer boundary. Check on Freeland in ahead of the tag of Brooks. .21. High for ball three. Austin Gauthier on deck. Now that was his 90th pitch. It ties not only his season high, but his career high. .31 to Kim. Catches the outer edge. Strike two. Freeland going to be off here with a full count and two out. Comets in front, 3-1 in the fifth. Pitch from Nezu. Swings in, hits it in the air, foul off the left side.
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0: Still 3-2. Next pitch from Nezu. Swinging a line drive in a right center. Base hit for Kim. Freeland heading on over to third. He's going to be stopped there. Throw into second. And Kim with a two-out single puts runners at the corners for Gauthier. Story makes his way out to the mound. Jackson Nezu going to be finished after throwing a career-high 93 pitches tonight in 4 2/3 innings, including 25 here in the fifth. So Langs had one runners at first and third. Austin Gauthier coming up. Comets in front at 3-1. There's Oklahoma City Comets baseball presented by Courtyard by Marriott, Oklahoma City downtown.
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0: Comets in front, 3-1 in the fifth. Batting with runners at first and third and two out. New pitcher for Sugarland, right-hander Trey McLaughlin. 19th appearance, 2-1, 4.74 ERA, 24 2/3 innings, 14 runs, 13 earned, 20 hits, 15 walks, and 27 strikeouts. The Austin Gauthier's 2-for-2. Freeland at third and Kim at first. First pitch from McLaughlin. Slider missed for ball one. McLaughlin last pitching on Wednesday. 2/3 of an inning. No runs, one hit. One walk and one strikeout. Pitch to Gauthier fouled off. Gauthier with singles in the second and fourth. Scored in the second. Comets have broke a tie here in the fifth with a pair of runs. Three previous outings for McLaughlin against the Comets. Four innings, no runs, two hits, a walk, and five strikeouts. Now the 1-1. Swinging a ground ball left side. Cut off by DeZenzo. Throws to first in time. It'll end the inning. Comets get two runs on two hit or three hits. They'll leave two on base and go to the bottom of the fifth with a 3-1 lead. It's Oklahoma City Comets Baseball, presented by Courtyard by Marriott, Oklahoma City downtown.
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0: bottom of the fifth inning. Comets in front for the first time tonight at 3-1. And Theis to lead off, hit into a double play back in the second. Theis, Myers, Loperfido. Ferris coming off his first 1-2-3 inning. The first pitch to Theis. He'll swing and foul it back. Over 300 career major league games for Matt Theis. Came up with the Angels originally. Last year seeing time with both the Rays and White Sox. Pitch to Theis, down and away for ball one. One from Ferris. Called for a strike with a sinker. Theis will ask for his batter timeout. 31-year-old New Jersey native. The 1-2 pitch. Swings and pokes one. It's going to be Gauthier cutting it off with his backhand in front of Freeland and able to make the throw in time. Both guys on the right side is second. Gauthier makes the play to begin the inning. Jake Myers the hitter. 3-1 Comet to the fifth. After yet another leadoff man retired. Myers 1-for-2, single and scored in the first, popped out of the third. First pitch curveball is called for a strike. No one to Myers. Swings and hits the ball pretty well. Deep left center field. Kim racing back to the wall. Going to be off the wall. Now it gets past Kim. Myers on his way to third. Here's the throw from Tibbs. Not going to be in time. A triple for Myers. Now the carom costs the Comets a base. Joey Loperfido the batter. Runner third and only one out. Second extra base hit for the Space Cowboys. Myers' first triple with the Space Cowboys this year. Trump out to visit with Ferris. The entire infield will come in as well. Have been six in a row retired before that triple. Loperfido's been on base twice, hit by a pitch in the first, singled in the third. Finish out the series tomorrow. First day game in a few weeks for the Comets. Boy, I feel for guys on both teams because it's going to be another really hot, muggy day. First pitch will be at 2:05. We'll be on the air at 1:50. Infield going to play in, even with a two-run lead, the pitch. Breaking ball called for a ball challenge by Trump. And missed outside. One challenge remaining. A 1-0. Loperfido sprays it foul off the left. Chance for Sugarland to at least get a run back here. Comets leading 3-1. Runner at third and one out. Pitch to Loperfido. Almost hit him. Curveball that got away from Ferris. Two-one. That's high for ball three. Ferreira's on deck. 3-1. Up and in. He's going to walk Loperfido. Gets on for the third time tonight. Two aboard for Ferreras.

Reyes 1-for-2, double play in the first, single in the third. Sherland's put at least two guys on now in 4 or 5 innings tonight. Comets will drop the middle infielder's back. First pitch to Ferreras hits him, and it loads the bases. Three straight reaching with one out. Here's up Kevin Biggio. Second hit batter of the game. We have a visit coming up from Comets pitching coach Ryan Denick. As Ferris in the Comets in trouble right after taking a 3-1 lead.

Joe, RBI single the first, reaching in a fielder's choice in the third. Now let's have a right-hander warming in the bullpen. First pitch to Biggio. Down to the zone, strike one. Myers at third, Loperfido at second, Ferreras at first. Oh, one pitch. Slider down and away, 2-2, or 1-1. Here's the pitch from Ferris. Outside for ball two. Like right-hander Griff McGarry warming for the Comets. 2-1 pitch. Oh, it's called for a ball. Not sure where it missed. Trump to challenge. It does get the top of the zone. Ball is overturned. It is strike two. Comets still with a challenge remaining. Two into DiBiggio, DiZenzo on deck. Here's the pitch. Swing and a miss at a slider down and away. It's a big strikeout, but a lot of work still to be done with DiZenzo coming up. DiZenzo 0-2. He is lined out to right and grounded out back to Ferris. Zenzo batting right. Bases stay loaded, two out, the pitch. Down and in with a curveball. It's a big challenge by Trump. Turned what was initially a 3-1 count into 2-2 and strikes out Biggio on the next pitch. Pitch to DiZenzo inside. Myers remains at third. Loperfido at second. Ferreras at first. Fouled it back. Three-one, the Comets lead here in the fifth inning. Gauthier shaded to the middle. Two and one, two to Zenzo. Here's the pitch. Fouled off to the right side. That was the 21st pitch of this inning by Ferris. Bases stay loaded, two out. Ferris already had a ball. Umpire threw him a new one. I don't think he was asking for one. Ferris just kind of looks at both over and says, all right, I'll take this one. 2-2 to DiZenzo. The pitch from Ferris. Swing and a miss for strike three. Big strikeout by Ferris to end the inning.

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4: Top of the sixth inning, Comets get out of a huge jam. Back-to-back strikeouts by Jackson Ferris leave the bases loaded, and the Comets still in front at 3-1. First pitch to Ryan Fitzgerald will be taken for ball one. McLaughlin remains in the game after getting the final out of the fifth inning, leaving two on. Fitzgerald 0 for 2. Here's the pitch. Call for a strike with a splitter. Jackson Nezu, 4 2/3 innings, 3 runs, 7 hits, 3 walks, and 4 strikeouts. Career high 93 pitches, 56 strikes. Here's the pitch. Swing and a miss, hit a splitter down. Fitzgerald popped out in the second, get into a double play in the fourth. One, two to Fitzgerald in there for strike three. Another splitter, this one in the zone. Granted, it's not the biggest sample size, but Comets just do not seem to match up well here against McLaughlin. Here's the pitch. Called for strike one. Oh, 1, swings and fouls it off. I mentioned the Space Cowboys overall not playing well in Albuquerque, and McLaughlin certainly a byproduct of that. His numbers elevated by his games at Isotopes Park. He's really struggled there. Here's the pitch, taken high. Laughlin, a Rule 5 pick in the offseason. He's going to get another swing and a miss by Miller. Back-to-back strikeouts. Chadwick Trump, Comets in front 3-1 of the sixth. Irving Rosario warming in the Comets bullpen. Trump will bat right. Here's the pitch. Swing a grounder left side as Enzo waits in the second hop. He'll throw to first. That's a quick 1-2-3 sixth inning. Go to the bottom half. Comets ahead at 3-1. 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
4: On the sixth inning, the Comets ahead at 3-1. New pitcher right-hander Yermin Rosario. First appearance of the series for Rosario. 44th appearance, 4-1, two saves, 3.2 in ERA, 53 and a third innings, 25 runs, 19 earned, 45 hits, 34 walks against 65 strikeouts. Trent Brooks, Colin Price, Zach Koldu up. Brooks is 0-for-2, pair of groundouts. That's from the left side. First pitch from Rosario. Swings and it's a fly ball. Left field, heading foul, gets out of play. Ground out to first in the second. Ground out to second in the fourth. Oh, and one to Brooks. Here's Rosario's pitch. Slider a little bit outside. Hell's a grind for Jackson Ferris, but he gets through five. One run, six hits, two walks, and three strikeouts. 87 pitches, 46 strikes. Here's the 0-2. Or excuse me, 1-1. Fouled off. Got the body of Trump. Now 1-2 to Brooks. Ferris holding the Space Cowboys 1-7 with runners in scoring position. Just a one run in 10 innings, his last two starts. Rosario's 1-2. Swinging a liner foul off to the right side. Umpire to track down that loose ball. Rosario last pitching last Friday at home against Albuquerque. One inning pitch, no runs, a hit, no walks, two strikeouts. One, two to Brooks. Swinging a liner right at Fitzgerald. Reaches out to his left to make the catch. It's empty for Colin Price. 3-1 Comets in the sixth. Price 1-2 with a double. He'll net right. First pitch. Now coming from Rosario. Swinging a grounder left side. Miller dives out of his reach into left field. He's hit by Price. His second hit tonight. Cowboys at least with a run in five of six innings, up to seven hits tonight. Comets in the season series. holding the Space Cowboys to six or fewer hits in all but two games. That's not the case tonight, though. Zach Cole coming up. Sixth inning has been a troubling one for the Comets the last three nights. Pitch to Cole. High and outside. He's 0 for 1 tonight. Walk in the second, strike out of the fourth. Space Cowboys taking the lead in the sixth inning in each of the last three games. The 1-0 swings, fouls it back. Scoreless game on Wednesday night when they scored one. Scoreless game on Thursday night when they scored three. And last night, down 2-1, scored two. One and one to Cole. Here's the pitch. Called for a strike. Fastball from Rosario. One-two pitch. Outside. Yeah, just the third time in 17 meetings in the season series with more than six hits for Sugarland against the Comets. Two and two to Cole. Here's the pitch. Swinging a ground ball off the mound. Got the air over to Freeland. On to first. That's in time. The third double play of the night. It took a funky hop off the mound, but Gauthier able to make the play, get it started, and that'll end the bottom of the sixth inning. No runs, a hit, nobody left. We'll go to the seventh with the Comets in front, 3-1. There's Oklahoma City Comets Baseball, presented by Courtyard by Marriott, Oklahoma City downtown.
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4: Top of the seventh, Comets in front, 3-1. First pitch to Zach Earhart, a strike. Trey McLaughlin's retired his first four in a row. The pitch to Earhart, grounded towards the left side. Ferreira is up with it. He'll throw to first, close, but in time. He's now gotten five outs on 14 pitches. Really been on the strength that splitter, either getting ground outs or swing and miss. James tips the third coming up. 1-2 with an RBI double and a walk. That's from the left side of the pitch. In the dirt, ball one. 3-1 Comets in the seventh. A walk in the first. Strike out of the second. RBI double and a run scored in the fifth. Ferreira will shade to the middle. 1-0 to Tibbs. Here's the pitch. This is high for McLaughlin. McLaughlin, native of Bridgeport, Connecticut. Pitch called for a strike. Another splitter. Two and one to Tibbs. Here's the next pitch. Swinging a ground ball towards the right side. Stout by Biggio. Throws to first in time. Yet another quick out induced by McLaughlin. Now facing Alex Freeland, switch hitter batting left. Pitches high, ball one, 3-1 Comets in the seventh. Freeland walked in the first, line out in the third, bloop single in the fifth. Pitches called for a strike. Games here at Consolation Field. McLaughlin just 2 runs, 6 hits, and 10 1/3 innings entering tonight. Pitch is yanked high in the air in the right field. Biggio going back along the right field line will make the catch, and the Comets down in order again. 7-up, 7-down for McLaughlin. It's time to stretch in Sugarland. The Comets in front 3-1. 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
4: 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That game will begin at 7:05. Then Wednesday, a doubleheader. Yeah, doubleheader on Wednesday. Again, this is to make up a rainout from mid-July. So it's 2 7-inning games, single and mission doubleheader. Pitch will be at 4:35 on Wednesday. Gates will open up at 4 o'clock. And coming up later in the weekend, it's a Cielo Azul de Oklahoma City weekend, August 28th through the 30th. 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Theis will lead off the inning. He's 0 for 2 tonight. Rosario faced the minimum in the sixth. Theis batting left. First pitch from Rosario. Swinging a grounder foul off to the right. Theis, Myers, Loper, Fido do up. Freeland moving to the middle. 0-1 to Theis. Here's the pitch. Swing and a miss, strike two. Dodgers just wrapped up a win at home against Pittsburgh, 4-3. Got down 3-0 in the first before Tarek Skubal turned into Tarek Skubal. Retired 18 of his final 19 batters. The 0-2. Swing and a miss for strike three. Rosario is strike out to open up the seventh. It's the fourth by the pitching staff. Skubal would end up going 7 innings, 3 runs, 5 hits, a walk, and 11 strikeouts. A clean ninth inning for Tanner Scott to get his 19th save. No home runs by either team tonight. The Dodgers winning the first two games of the series against the Pirates, both by one run. Jake Myers batting right. Here's the pitch. A slider fouled off. Myers 2 for 3 tonight. Singleton scored in the first, popped down to the third, a triple in the fifth. 3-1 Comets in the seventh. There's the 0-1. Swings and fouled it off, got a chunk of trump. Space Cowboys bullpen, right-hander Limber Santa. Trey McLaughlin, outstanding, as the first man out of the bullpen. 7 outs on 21 pitches. 0-2 to Myers. Here's the pitch. Outside. Singleton scored in the first. Popped out of the third. A triple in the fifth. Triple with one out, but ultimately left at third. 1-2 to Myers. The pitch from Rosario. Fouled off to the right side. A 1-2, popped up, right side, it's Fitzgerald, foul territory, two-handed catch in front of the tarp. Two away in the seventh, just the second time tonight, first two batters in the inning retired. So Joey Loperfido has yet to be retired tonight. A single, a walk, and a hit by pitch. Perfido batting left. The pitch from Rosario. Down ball one. Worked with us earlier today or had been offline. Big news, Andy Páez last night. Broken left hand due to getting hit by a pitch. Going to be out a minimum of 4 weeks. Still not decided if there's going to be surgery yet, but it looks like that's the likely outcome. The pitch to Loperfido, a slider for a strike. Alec Thomas called up by the Dodgers today, made his Dodger debut tonight. Would end up going 1-4 with an RBI. Here's the 1-1. Swinging a grounder foul to the right. Dave Roberts saying Thomas going to get the lion's share of starts in center field with right-handed pitchers. It'll be Kike Hernandez and Tony Edmonds splitting time in center against lefties. The 1-2. It's a fly ball to left. Tibbs a few steps back now, adjusting to his right, makes the catch. 1-2-3 inning for Rosario. Well, head of the eighth, the Comets in front 3-1. There's Oklahoma City Comets baseball presented by Courtyard by Marriott, Oklahoma City downtown.
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4: Top of the eighth inning, the Comets in front 3-1. It's been our score since the fifth. Right-hander Limber Santa, the new pitcher for the Space Cowboys. 38th appearance for Santa, 4-5, 2 saves, 3.93 RA, 34 and a third innings, 20 runs, 15 earned, 33 hits, 16 walks, 37 strikeouts, replaces Trey McLaughlin, tires all seven batters he faced on a total of just 21 pitches. McLaughlin finishes with a pair of strikeouts. The Ryan Ward, his son Kim, Austin Gothier are coming up. Ward 0 for 2 with a sac fly. He'll bat for the left side. First pitch from Santa. Slider strike one. Fly out of the first. Strike out of the third. Sac fly in the fifth. Comets got down 1-0 in the first. They tied in the second, then 2 in the fifth. 0-1 to Ward. Here's the pitch from Santa. Down and inside with a sinker. Santa last pitching on Thursday. Struck out his only batter faced. One and one toward the pitch. Swing and liner foul off to the right. Santa's also made 10 appearances with Houston this year. Again, his big league debut was part of a combined no-hitter in which he got the final six outs. Most recent option is Sugar Land, July 13th. Now the 1-2 to Ward. Fouled off to the left side. Don't know if that makes it better or worse for your big league debut. Now, the Astros were winning by healthy margin at the time. That's like you have the pressure of the no-hitter, but at the same time, it's like no one in your big league debut expects you to do it. Now the 1-2. Swinging a ground ball left side. That's through. A base hit for Ward. Or just a second hit of the series. Leadoff man on here in the eighth inning as the Comets try to add to a 3-1 lead. Nick Robertson warming for the Comets. Right-hander Roderick Munoz appearing to throw into a net in the Sugar Land bullpen. Came to the plate. He's 1-for-3. First pitch to Kim. Called for a strike. Santa also pitching in the series opener on Tuesday. Gave up a home run to Tibbs. Did a bumpy month for Santa. Here's the 0-1. Down and away with a sinker. And which Santa's given up 10 runs, 9 earned in 4 2/3 innings. Opponents enter tonight, 13-26 this month against him. 1-1 to Kim. Here's the pitch. A little bit high. Kim with ground outs in the first and third, a single to fifth. Count it's leading 3-1 to the eighth. Swinging a ground ball towards the right side. Biggio in the hole, spins and throws it away. Now Ward hustling to third. DiCenzo throws towards Santa, coming over to cover. It's off Santa's glove. The Space Cowboys, who have the best fielding percentage in the league, have committed the fewest errors, just 2 in the last 8 games. And Biggio's going to commit a throwing error to drastically change this inning. Puts runners at first and third. Nobody out for Gauthier. Gauthier 2-for-3 tonight. Sugarland, even though they're down 2, is going to play the infield back with nobody out. Wow. Here's the pitch. A slider for a strike. Single and scored in the second, single to the fourth, and grounded out of the fifth. No one from Santa. There goes Kim. Throw down to second is offline, and now Ward. He initially started home, then stopped. Meanwhile, Biggio had to really lay out to make that catch. Ward likely would have scored. So Kim's got his 11th steal. It's now 0-2 to Gauthier. Now the infield will come in. Pitch from Santa. Swings it. It's a fly ball into center field. Myers going back is going to make the catch. Ward and Kim both tagging, and both will advance. How about that by Gauthier down 0-2, able to hit a fly ball to center. Great job by Austin, and that will give the Comets now a 4-1 lead. Now runner third, still only one out. Ryan Fitzgerald, the hitter, he's 0-for-3 tonight. Infield in. Here's the pitch. Called for a strike up in the zone. One. This is a fly ball hit to shallow center. We'll see if the Comets get a test. It is Cole who makes the catch. Here comes Kim. The throw is offline to the left. Now back-to-back sacrifice flies. Now 5-1. Comets in the eighth inning. It's Gerald's 77th RBI. Figured Kim would go with the Comets have been struggling to score. The Comets able to take full advantage of that error. And we've got time called. Theis out to talk with Santa. It's now 5-1 OKC in the eighth. First time they have exceeded 3 runs in the last 4 games. Noah Miller batting with the bases empty and two out. Miller one for three tonight. Switch it all down from the left side. Here's the first pitch from Santa. Outside. A single in the second, ground out of the fourth, and a strike out of the sixth. One-oh from Santa. Hit in the air, left side, heading foul, and gets out of play. One to Miller. Slider on the outer edge, strike two. One-two pitch to Miller. Swinging a one-hopper. Backhanded stop made by Brooks. Now he's going to hustle and step on first base ahead of Miller. Nice play by Trent Brooks to end the inning. The Comets get two runs on one hit. One big error by Sugarland and nobody left on base. 5-1 Comets of the eighth is Oklahoma City Comets baseball presented by Courtyard by Marriott, Oklahoma City downtown.
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4: Bottom of the eighth inning, the Comets in front, 5-1. Nick Robertson going to throw on back-to-back days. 19th appearance, no record, 18 2/3 innings, 2 runs, 9 hits, 8 walks, 24 strikeouts, a scoreless ninth last night that got the game extras. Pascal Ferreras to lead off, 1-2 and hit by a pitch. Ferreras will bat for the right side. First pitch from Robertson, called for strike one. Yermin Rosario, another good outing, 2 scoreless, 1 hit. No walks, hit a strikeout, face the minimum. For Rosario's 15th consecutive scoreless appearance. Here's the pitch. Changeup's outside. Make it 16 1/3 scoreless innings in this streak for Rosario. A 1-1. Fouled off out of play behind the plate. Ferreras hit into a double play in the first, singled in the third, and hit by a pitch in the fifth. Comets now with a 5-0 lead of the eighth inning. 1-2 pitch. Swing and a miss at the changeup. Strikeout of Ferreras to start off the eighth, and it brings up Cabin Biggio. Biggio is 1-3 with an RBI tonight. Batting to the left side. First pitch from Robertson. Change up, strike one. RBI single the first. Reaching in a fielder's choice in the third. Struck out of the fifth. A one from Robertson. Change up outside. 5-1 Comets in the eighth. Space Cowboys parent club Houston Astros. Playing at home against the Athletics. Lost 4-3. 1-1. Outside for ball two. Dalton Varsho a home run, his ninth of the year. As the Athletics are down 3-1 in the eighth, they score three to come back and win 2-1. Just missing ball three. Zach DiCenzo on deck. Winning pitcher Adonis Medina lost to Bennett Souza. Donovan Walton, a home run for the Athletics. Here's the pitch. High ball four. It's a man on with one out for DiCenzo. Comets leading 5-1 of the eighth. DiCenzo for three. Gauthier shading to the middle. Miller near the line at third. Here's the pitch. 5-1. A line out to right of the first. Ground out of the third. Strike out of the fifth. That was with the bases loaded down the inning. One and 0-2 to Zenzo. The pitch. Swing and a miss at a slider. Last night, Robertson, it was one inning, no runs. Walk and two strikeouts through 20 pitches. Very similar last night. Retired the leadoff man before walking his next batter. 1-1. Swinging a liner deep down the left side. That is going to be a foul ball. Foul ball near the corner. Fortunately for the Comets, just allowed strike two. Zenzo back to the box. One and two to DiCenzo. Outside. Comets get left-hander Ronan Kopp warming. Two and two to DiCenzo. Trenton Brooks on deck. Pitch from Robertson. Swing and a grounder foul off the left side.

0: Still 2-2. Next pitch from Robertson. Swinging a grounder into left field. Base hit. And now two on as Biggio holds it second. Trenton Brooks, now the batter. Back-to-back base runners on. Brooks 0 for 3 tonight. Brooks batting from the left side, the pitch. Down ball one. 5-1 Comets, but now two on and one out for Sugarland. Ground out to the second and fourth, and a line out in the sixth. A 1-0. Ground ball towards the right side. Gauthier tries to tag the runner. He does, and now throws to first, the fourth double play of the game. Great pitch by Robertson. Changeup down and away. And Gauthier able to tag DeZenzo before throwing to first to end the eighth inning. No runs, a hit, and one left. Low to the bottom, or the top of the ninth, with the Comets in front 5-1. 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
0: Comets head of the ninth inning with a 5-1 lead. Chadwick Trump, Zach Earhart, James Sibbs the third to up, Ryan Weiss, like Nick Robertson, the Comets pitching here on back-to-back nights. Weiss a scoreless inning yesterday, had to labor through it though, ultimately left the bases loaded. Facing Chadwick Trump, who bats right. First pitch on the way from Weiss, called for strike one. Trump 0 for 2 with a walk and a run scored. Here's the 0-1. Downstairs. And the Comets have now turned four double plays tonight to match their season high. It's May the 7th against Salt Lake. 1-1 to Trump. The pitch from Weiss. Called for a strike with a sinker. Ryan Weiss's 16th appearance. 3-4, one save. Here's the 1-2, down and outside. 6.04 ERA, 53 and two-thirds innings, 39 runs, 36 earned, 61 hits, 30 walks, and 46 strikeouts. 2-2 to Trump. Here's the pitch. Swing and a miss for strike three. Bases empty for Zach Earhart. He's 1-4 with an RBI single. Comets leading 5-1 in the ninth. It's a even eight aside. Here's the pitch to Earhart. Down and away from Weiss. Weiss last night, one inning. No runs, one hit, one walk. A hit batter and two strikeouts through 26 pitches. The 1-0. Chop left side foul. And he'll stop it. Strike out of the first, RBI single the second, popped out of the fifth, and a ground out the seventh. Comets with one of the second, two each in the fifth and eighth. Sugar lands one run of the first. Here's the pitch. Swinging a ground ball to the left side. Ferreras has it. He'll fire over to first just in time for the out. Out of the ninth inning for the Space Cowboys, it's going to be Price, Cole, and Theis. Like Rhoda Kopp going to get the start of the inning. James Tibbs the third, the batter. One for three with an RBI double and a run scored. Tibbs batting left. First pitch swings, fouls it back. A one. Slider down and in. Tibbs a walk in the first. Struck out of the second. RBI double the fifth and a ground out the seventh. 5-1 Comets in the ninth inning. One one. That was high. Alimber Santo, one inning pitch, two runs, both unearned, one hit. No walks or strikeouts, 18 pitches, 14 strikes. Pitch to Tibbs, fouled off. Albuquerque trying to snap a six-game losing streak. They're in front of Las Vegas, 10-2. That game is in the sixth inning. Albuquerque homers by Sterling Thompson is ninth. Ryan Ritter is fourth. Now the 2-2. Down and in. We'll count the Tibbs with Freeland on deck. Three-two pitch, swing, and a miss for strike three. Comets down in order in the ninth. We'll go to the bottom of the inning. OKC ahead at 5-1. 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
0: On the ninth inning, 5-1 Comets, left-hander Ronan Kott now in the pitch. 39th appearance, 2-2, one save, 7.9 ERA, 38 1/3 innings, 40 runs, 34 earned, 40 hits, 41 walks, 39 strikeouts. Price, Cole, and Theisdu up. Colin Price, 2-for-3, the double tonight. Price will bat for the right side. Here's Kopp's first pitch. Way outside, ball one. Price with a double in the second. Ground out of the fourth. Single the sixth. Now the 1-0. Lifts it high in the air on the left side of the infield. Freeland wants it. Waiting halfway between second and third. It'll make the catch. Zach Cole coming up. Now it's another night. I mean, 8 of 9 innings, the leadoff man retired, including the last 8 straight. It's just been a tremendous trend by this pitching staff. Zach Cole, the batter, 0-for-2 in the walk. The pitch from Kopp called for a strike. Cole, a walk in the second, strike out of the fourth, double play in the sixth. Nothing and one to Cole. The pitch from Kopp, down for ball one. It's going to be challenged by Trump. Boy, that looked to be down, and it was. That was a curious one, especially with it being a 0-1 pitch. Well, the Comet's going to be out. I understand it's the ninth inning. 1-1 to Cole. Here's the pitch. Hit in the air, left side, foul and out of play. Kopp only facing one batter in this series before tonight. It was on Tuesday. Got a flyout after inheriting a runner on base. 1-2 to Cole, down and away with a slider. Two to Cole. Swing and a miss and a slider. A strikeout by Kopp for the second out of the inning. Now Theis coming up for the Space Cowboys. 5-1 Comets in the ninth. Theis tonight 0-for-3. Here's the first pitch from Kopp. Swinging a ground ball to the right side. Gauthier stops it, tosses to first. Ball game over. Comets winners tonight, 5-1. Avoid losing a fourth straight here in Sugar Land. And another bang-up job by the pitching staff. They give up one run in the first and then nothing after that. And the offense gets it going a little bit here. After 3 straight games of 3 or fewer runs, they do put up 5 tonight. Situational hitting was really good. And we will take a break and come back with a post-game report. 5-1 victory in Sugar Land. It's Oklahoma City Comets Baseball, presented by Courtyard by Marriott, Oklahoma City downtown.
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0: Add on Brahm sauce for that extra burst of heat, and you have spicy chicken sandwich perfection. 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
1: It's time for the post-game report. Once again, here's Alex Friedman.
2: Comets winners tonight 5-1 in Sugar Land. Is again, it was the story of the pitching staff continuing to do its thing, giving up one run in the first, nothing after that. And the offense getting it going a little bit. Again, not a huge night, but certainly more than enough. And we'll talk about, again, the much big improvements, again, in the situational hitting. The guys with scoring position, getting guys in with runners at third, less than two out, getting hits with runners on base. Not the sexiest offensive game, but again, an effective one for the Comets who needed it. And a 5-1 win here in Sugar Land tonight. 5 runs, 8 hits, no errors for the Comets. They end up leaving 6 on base. The Space Cowboys, 1 run, 8 hits, and 1 error. They'll leave 8 on base. Comets end up going 3-for-8 with runners in scoring position tonight after they had been 3-of-34 for the entire series. Space Cowboys held 1-of-8 with men in scoring position, and the Comets turn a season-high tying 4 double plays in the evening. Jackson Ferris, his second consecutive win. He allows 1 run in 6 hits over 5 innings. Now, it was bumpy for Ferris, who had at least 2 each base in 4 or 5 innings, but he keeps the damage to 1 run, 2 walks, 3 strikeouts. And in a sense, for me, this is just as impressive as an outing for Ferris, who's his last one when he threw 5 scoreless with 9 strikeouts against Albuquerque. He has still found a way to grind through 5 innings and be effective. So Ferris 3-5. Jackson Nezu takes the loss. He is now 1-1. Nezu 4 2/3 innings. 3 runs, 7 hits, 3 walks, 4 strikeouts. A career high 93 pitches for Nezu. There was no save tonight. 2 hours, 35 minutes, the time of the game. 4,613 was the attendance. Comets with the win will improve to 28-21 and a half, 69-54 in the season. Space Cowboys now 34-16 and a half, 66-58 this year. Recapping tonight's game, it was looked to be more the same for the Comets on the offensive end, especially. They get 2 walks in the first, but cannot bring in a run home. Sugar Land in the bottom of the inning, able to collect a run on a 2-out RBI single by Kevin Biggio to make it 1-0. But the Comets get a much-needed 2-out RBI single by Zach Earhart in the second, teaming up the score, and 1-1. Space Cowboys had runners at first and second with 1 out in the third. Kevin Biggio hit what appeared to be a double play ball, but it was a offline throw by Austin Gauthier to second base. Comets only got 1 out of the inning, but Ferris able to get the next batter, Zach DiZenzo, to ground out and keep it a tie game. In the fifth, the Comets jump in front. It was an RBI double by James Tibbs the third. Later in the inning, a sack fly by Ryan Ward makes it 3-1 OKC. Bottom of the fifth inning, Sugar Land gets 3 straight on with 1 out. But Ferris strikes out Kevin Biggio. Then he strikes out Zach DiZenzo. Leaves the bases loaded and keeps the Comets ahead at 3-1. Still the 3-1 game of the eighth when the Comets start the inning with a Ryan Ward single and Hyesung Kim, a ground ball to the right side, thrown away to second by Biggio. It would end up putting runners at the corners with nobody out. Then Kim would steal second. So runners at second and third with none out. Austin Gauthier down at the count 0-2, able to hit a fly ball to center, a sacrifice fly. Kim also tags and goes to third. And Ryan Fitzgerald, another sack fly to left. Again, 3 plate appearances, runner third, less than 2 out. 3 sack flies on the night. Not sexy, but effective as the Comets make it a 5-1 lead. In the eighth inning, Sugarland did get 2 on with 1 out, but Trent Brooks grounds into the 4th double play of the night by Sugarland. And then a 1-2-3, bottom of the ninth for Ronan Kopp to wrap it up as the Comets with a 5-1 victory at Constellation Field. We'll take a break and then come back with a look around the rest of the PCL and Dodgers organization. There's Oklahoma City Comets baseball presented by Courtyard by Marriott, Oklahoma City downtown.
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0: Why are we talking about this today? There has to be a reason. Continue on with, I'm running out of time. Continue on with rant two and three real quickly.
1: Well, it shouldn't be over 90%. But anyway, second part on the baseball deal, interleague play is just about as dumb as international play with the NFL. Interleague play, if you have a rainout, it causes way much travel. And interleague play should not exist in baseball. And the last thing is, when it comes to your caller that called about David Ortiz, David Ortiz may want us to talk to a guy named Dave Ramsey. And
0: David I love Ortiz, Dave Ramsey.
1: Dave Ortiz is what you would call self-insured. You don't need the insurance, right. So you're wasting your money.
0: He's right.
1: That's all I got, brother. Have a good
0: that's
1: week.
0: Excellent stuff, Danny. All the callers tonight, just sensational. I can't tell you how much I appreciate it. So I've got to make a command decision here. I will tell you this. Up next will be Paul in Ottawa, followed by Jerome in Charleston. Don't go anywhere, Jerome. You hang in there. And Kevin in Culver City. We're going to go overtime. Still chance to get in. Last chance. 877-996-6369. 877-99 on Fox. I know we've got Paul, Jerome, and Kevin in that order, and I want to give everybody ample time. So you can give us your thoughts, and the thoughts have been varied and disparate and very interesting. Some clever thoughts tonight. As always, I'm not surprised. This is a very popular segment. So your thoughts on NFL players returning to college? Wow. See, the NBA will be doing it too. Having a permanent NFL team based internationally. And, of course, the third thing is, well, kind of a free-for-all. You want to get something off your chest. So the Midnight Hour will continue. Keep it locked. 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
9: Just before midnight on Saturday, February 19th, 2005, Danielle Imbeau and her friend Richard Patron left a crowded Philadelphia bar. The two 30-somethings planned to walk to Richard's truck and drive home. But they never made it.
10: It does not make sense. It's like they literally vanished.
9: The two were never seen again.
11: Not just them, but a truck disappeared into the ether.
9: Was it an accident or were they murdered?
12: No one had a motive to kill them.
9: Those same questions frustrated law enforcement. The FBI called it murder for hire.
10: Who killed these two individuals and how did they get rid of them?
13: Both of them weren't the target. One of them was the target. The other one was wrong place, wrong time.
9: But which victim was the intended target and why?
12: It was definitely murder for hire for Danielle, not for Richard.
10: You're right, it could be. But it also could be something your son did, too.
12: No one was looking to kill Richard. No one.
10: He's your son, and in your eyes, he's innocent. But in my eyes, he's just some guy my sister was with.
9: Fingers were pointed, allegations were made, and lines were drawn.
10: That drove the wedge between the families.
9: What happened to Danielle and Richard?
14: I think that whatever happened to my dad and Danielle was planned and orchestrated and thought out.
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15: It's August 2023, a county government meeting in Pennsylvania's Lehigh Valley. A young woman, early 20s, steps up to the mic to speak.
16: My two-month-old son was happily drinking milk from his bottle when he quickly started choking, turned blue, and went limp. My boyfriend transported our son to the changing table as I grabbed an anti-choking device and my boyfriend began assembling it. Two pumps of the device and my son was conscious, gasping for air and coughing up milk.
15: They all went to the ER to make sure the baby was okay.
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15: One of the doctors had a theory.
16: She stated to my father and mother-in-law that we are young, first-time parents who got frustrated with our baby and violently shook him to make him stop crying, and a confession would only make things easier for us.
15: The parents were told to leave the hospital without their son, and he wouldn't come home for 7 whole months.
16: I'm a postpartum mom dealing with the grief and the trauma of my son being ripped from my arms. And I'm a mom who lost everything in less than 24 hours due to one doctor's misdiagnosis. Enough is enough.
15: And then the next person speaks. And the next one. The stories they tell form a pattern of parents walking into a Lehigh Valley hospital to get help for a child, only to leave without them. And the same doctor's name kept coming up again and again. A pediatrician.
17: I ask you, what kind of doctor does this?
15: That's what I wanted to know, too. From Serial Productions and the New York Times, I'm Diane Neary, and this is The Preventionist, a story about a doctor and the rise of a powerful field of pediatric medicine.
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1: That's right, you heard the man. The Bernie Fratto Show keeps rolling right along. Coming to you live from the Fox Sports Radio Las Vegas studios. We'll take you up to 3 a.m. Pacific, 6 a.m. Eastern. Still a lot of stuff to get to. So I talked about this at the top of the show. You know, people sort of bag on the NFL preseason. I covered the Detroit Lions for 14 years. It was part of the pre and post for multiple years. Saw it all. And I always, in talking to personnel, people, coaches, my biggest takeaway back then was the coaches liked it because it gave an opportunity to evaluate high draft choices from one year to the next in terms of their progress. It also helped to decide some late season position. Now, the outcomes of the games don't impact the regular season standings, but if you're going to shape a 53-man roster, these weeks are critical. You also start to determine depth charts, and you start to transition teams from practice speeds to live game conditioning. So at one point they played 6 games. Then they played 4. Now they're down to 3. I don't think it ever goes away. I'm going to tell you why. First of all, front offices and coaches, they use live games to evaluate bottom of the roster players. One single

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6: And so the big discussion with the most talented young quarterback in football, Caleb Williams, has been, that completion percentage is an issue. Just want to throw this out there. Completion percentage is kind of complicated. So Tom Brady, the GOAT, his career completion percentage, 64%. That's it. Not top 10, not close. Matt Stafford, MVP, and he doesn't even run, so you don't get the running with Brady or the running with Stafford. Matt Stafford, career completion percentage, 63%. Josh Allen, most talented quarterback in the league, career completion percentage, 64%. But if I give you the all-time highest completion percentages, yes, Joe Burrow is on that list, but Tua is second. Jimmy Garoppolo, Mac Jones, Kirk Cousins, Dink and Dunk Dak Prescott. That was his nickname for years. Yes, Burrow's on it, but I would argue Breeze last 7-8 years, a little bit of his limitation downfield limited the Saints' success in the playoffs. So Caleb Williams, and this is interesting. Remember, not all completions are equal. Bo Nix led the NFL in completions 10 yards and under. Caleb Williams led the NFL in passes 12 plus yards down the field. Almost double Aaron Rodgers and Lamar. Not all completions are equal. Defenses know Bo Nix goes underneath. Defenses know.
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10: 3-14 is absolutely attainable for the Jets. That's three extra holidays between September and December that everybody would get. Tell me you're not going to sign up for that.
11: What will we get more days off for? Jets interceptions or wins?
10: Oh, no, there's got to be something where they've won games without intercepting the football.
11: Sure.
10: I'm not going to do that to people. No, I can't say, hey, every time the Jets get an interception, we'll be off the next day. Can't do that. No.
11: Harmon's the professional. Harmon over under three.
10: And I got to say, I kind of like the fact
11: over.
10: That we knew the Jets didn't have any interceptions. So that's
11: you like
10: good.
11: That?
10: I like that, yeah.
11: Thank you.
10: But I want to give people hope. And they think, okay, well, the Jets play the Dolphins twice. They'll win one of those games. But
11: Dolphins are good.
10: Yeah, you know, the Titans week one, maybe they pull a surprise out against Robert Saleh. Hey, it could happen. No. Three times a year, the Jets will win. You want three holidays in the fall or not? What do you want, man?
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0: Baseball, Randy Arosa Arena called game for the Mariners.
1: Swing and a high fly ball. Deep center field. PCA back to the warning track to the wall. Goodbye, baseball. Randy Arosa Arena walks it off with a two-run home run. Here in the bottom of the ninth inning. A miracle finish.
0: You heard it on the Mariners Radio Network. Arosa Arena also started things off with a home run as the Mariners beat the Cubs 5-4. Dodgers came back to defeat the Pirates 4-3. Turk Skubal gets his first win as a Dodger. The Mets doubled up on the White Sox 10-5, and the A's took down the Astros 4-3. In NFL's preseason action, it was the Cowboys who defeated the Cardinals 34-13. Buccaneers came back in the second half and edged the Chiefs 16-15. And in the WNBA, it was the Liberty who outscored the Fever 109-102. Caitlin Clark, 21 points and 7 assists in the loss. I'm Monsi Bolaños.
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4: Oh, this race is not over by a long shot. 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He's Bucky Brooks. I'm Andy Furman. And you know what? 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Hello, Buck. How are you? Thank you.
5: What up? What's going on, fam?
4: Everything's great. I mean, we're in football's mode right now, but you know, I watch these games, and I tell you, like, I don't understand how a scouting staff or a coaching staff, how they rationalize who's going to make the club, who's not going to make the club, why some clubs are starting their quarterback. You know, Mendoza played just about the entire game, and, like, you know, yesterday the Chicago Bears were in Cincinnati. Joe Burrow didn't even play a minute. I don't understand the philosophies. Help me out with that before we get into some meat and potatoes here. Help me out with that.
5: I think from a philosophical standpoint, some coaches are using the preseason to build momentum for their team, right? Like, it's been a downtrodden program. You're trying to show the team that, hey, if we do these things right, we can win. So they'll play their starters. They'll play their starters into the second quarter. They'll try to really intentionally win these games. Not necessarily saying they're game planning, but they're going for it compared to some other teams. And some other teams take an approach of, hey, we want to try to get through the preseason where we get the work in practice. We're going to let the young players play during the games. And our goal is to get to week one with our squad fully intact, meaning all of our stars, all of our best players are ready to go. And then we can live with whatever happens once we get to the regular season. It's a different tact. But it's one that has worked successfully for the Rams and some others. So it just depends on which school you fall in line with in terms of what is the best way to get your team ready for the regular season.
4: Right. And I guess I'm looking at the Cincinnati Bengals right now. I guess they want to change their I guess, MO. Defensively, they were really porous last year, maybe the year before as well. They played defensively last night against the Bears. I don't know what it means, but they looked pretty good. They really did. And Joe Burrow didn't even take a shower because he didn't play. Joe Flacco didn't play. Okay, so we'll see what happens. And I don't know what they're going to do next week, but we move on. I got to get this off my chest because this, to me, is, like, really, really bothering me, okay? I'm talking about the Browns last night. The Browns played. They lost, okay? They lost, what, 31-7 in that game. It was disgusting, okay? Who'd they play? Buffalo, 31-7, they lose. But I'm talking about Deshaun Watson. He's upset now because they're booing him when he gets on the field. Let me tell you something, and this is for my heart of hearts. He's lucky that every woman's group didn't run him out of town on a rail when he came to Cleveland. Now he's got to be vocal and say he's upset because they're booing him. This guy is like a polarizing figure as soon as he came to Cleveland, all right? So, look, they gave him a fully guaranteed, what, five-year deal, like $220, $230 million after two dozen women accused him of sexual assault. You know, he's lucky he didn't go to a big-time market like L.A. or New York. They would have run him out of town on a rail. And now he has the audacity to be vocal and say they're booing him? Come on, really?
5: Well, here's what I'm saying. He's not the first person to be involved in an entanglement involving sexual assault or allegations. And yet that doesn't prevent some fan bases from falling in love with their people, whether they're civilians, whether they're athletes or the like. I think what we have to do is let's separate that, right? So that's out. Okay. So we don't like him because of that part. But in listening to his message and what he says, like, he got booed by his home crowd when he popped his Achilles at home. The starting quarterback for the home team gets hurt and the crowd boos. And then when he returns, after working diligently to return after two Achilles surgeries, a shoulder surgery, to come back for the team, he gets booed when he runs out. No matter what you are as an athlete, there's a human element to this. And if the Browns fans don't like, don't respect, don't appreciate him, that's one thing. But it is very personal. And I can't see how he can say it's personal. Look, man, all those things be darned. The Browns elected to sign him. They elected him to pay him the money. That doesn't go anywhere. At some point, though, there is a human element to the player under the helmet. And if you've taken that ridicule and those things for, what, 3-4 years? Yeah, it does have a weighing down effect on you. And I think what you saw was the end of the line and the frustration. In my estimation, that was Deshaun Watson waving the white flag at Cleveland. Like, yo, I'm good. Whatever happens, happens. If I'm not here, it doesn't matter because those people really don't care about him. They're not going to support him if he is the starting quarterback. So what's the point? And so I think he was being very transparent with his feelings at that moment. Now, some would advise, like, hey, he shouldn't say that. Hey, he's gotten a bunch of money. But money doesn't change feelings. It doesn't. You can throw a bunch of money at a bunch of different people who have issues. It doesn't change the issues. And for Deshaun Watson, the issue is that in a place where he's supposed to be, I won't even say beloved or celebrated, but supported, he's certainly not getting support that most quarterbacks would get in their home city.
4: You make a great point when you say there's an individual and there's a person under the helmet, okay? However, I'm going to talk for the fan base. Not that I'm a big-time fan, but I think this is what the fan base mentality may very well be. They believe that they have a say. They believe that their support, their purchasing of tickets, merchandise, whatever it may be, they believe they have a say in what happens to what is they consider their team. It's not their team. They didn't buy it. They didn't purchase it. They don't pay the freight. But they feel it's their team in every city, okay? So when you get a guy who's off-center, that's the best way I could say Deshaun Watson is somewhat off-center. Mm-hmm. They don't like it, okay? And they're coming out of the woodwork right now. However, I'm kind of shocked because the first several years, and he did report and played somewhat to a better level than he's playing right now for whatever the reason, okay? Because the injuries have taken its toll and he hasn't played in the NFL for several years. But back in the day, I think there was a big welcoming when he came to Cleveland and a shock. I think they were happy he came initially.
5: I would say this. I would say initially when he signed, because remember, the reason the Cleveland Browns got him is because Jimmy Haslam outpaid the Atlanta Falcons to get his services. That's the only reason why he was able to get the guaranteed contract or whatever. And there was an excitement over Deshaun Watson coming there. Then all of the allegations, all of those things come out. Now, the bigger thing would be, are those same people who are so so reticent to voice their opinion about Deshaun Watson, are they the same way when we have political figures who get in dust-ups? Because we have people in Ohio, politicians who've been in dustups, are they that vocal when they see them and they encounter them? Or is this something that's directed just at Deshaun Watson? Are we using different standards when it comes to the way that we support our people, the way that we go at our people, the way that we support women in some of these things or not? Because if you're consistent, cool. But I am speaking to the Deshaun Watson part of it where he is a human. He hasn't really been embraced by the city since he got there. And so there's nothing that he can do to change that. And I think he has come to the realization that, look, we can talk about my play. I can play better. If I play better, it'll change him. Not really. The only thing that I would have told him, if I could tell him, is like he would have to go full Black Mamba mode like Kobe Bryant to change the opinion on him. Where Kobe Bryant, in the middle of the trials in Colorado, who was, look, he was hated, he was vilified. And the only thing that has changed the narrative, on Kobe, where he, before his death, was celebrated as girl dad, was his play. He played at such a level that turned the tide. I don't know whether he made changes in his personal life or not. That's not my place to say. I just know that the narrative changed on Kobe because he was exceptionally great in terms of what he did on the court. For Deshaun Watson, the only way for him to change the court of public opinion is to be so great at what he does on the field that it disappears. No one came at Ben Roethlisberger after he had allegations in Pittsburgh where he was suspended and got issues from the league. The only thing that changed their perception on Roethlisberger, and I don't even know if Pittsburgh fans ever went at him to the way that they went at Deshaun Watson, was his play. He was a two-time Super Bowl champion. And so some of those things change based on what they do between the lines. And so for Deshaun Watson, I do understand the human element, and that part is true. The only thing that he can do, though, is control his part, and the part he can control is what happens between the lines.
4: You bring up an excellent point, as you usually do. I'm going to go back to the Kobe situation. In the Colorado thing, it was the infidelity situation, and they gave her a ring, I believe, the mistress, whatever it may be.
5: No, it was a sexual assault. It was a rape allegation that he went to trial for. And then, it was a criminal case. This Deshaun didn't have a criminal case. Those were thrown out. He had civil suits. Kobe had criminal cases. And that's even a stark contrast in comparing these two situations.
4: Right. And I question, I mean, why? Now you bring up a great point. How did Kobe come out of that being loved with a statue, no less, in Los Angeles? How did that happen? And now Deshaun Watson right now, you know, if someone was driving a car in Cleveland, they wouldn't stop at a stop sign. They'd run him over. That's the way they feel about this guy, really. How does that happen?
5: It's the performance, because people have amnesia when it comes to the performance. And because Kobe's performance was exceptional, it enabled him to move past and move beyond, the way that people felt about him. That's what happened. That's the only thing that changed. Kobe played so well that people were willing to forgive and forget in the situation.
4: And you bring up an interesting point. You talk about politicians that have gone astray in the state of Ohio. Here's the deal. I mean, people care more about sports and their sports figures than politicians, right? And they don't really know on a day-to-day basis what's going on. They follow these guys in sports every day, day in, day out, and they're covered every day, day out, online, newspapers, radio, TV, talk radio, whatever it may be. And then they follow them on a daily basis. And in fact, these people are more popular than sports figures, than politicians. They really are, I believe.
5: I mean, yeah. I mean, like, look, there's always going to be the element. Like, sports is always going to reign supreme when it comes to those things. And it's just it's a situation where Deshaun, like Nanity said, I don't know if he regrets saying it or not, but I think he's really painted the head coach into a corner, because here's what I do know about fans. Now that he has said that, you rest assured that when they have the preseason finale against the Patriots there this weekend, the boos are going to go reach an epic level if he runs out with the ones. And so now you almost have to allow Shedeur Sanders to be the starting quarterback. Now, we can say that Shedeur Sanders outplayed Deshaun Watson based on the preseason performances in games. We don't know what practice, but let's just say that that is. But you have almost made it where it's a situation where Todd Monken and the organization doesn't have a choice. Now, the trick will be, let's just say Shedeur Sanders goes and starts. Say he doesn't play well. Now what? I believe that this is a situation, either Deshaun Watson is QB1 or Deshaun Watson can't be on the team. I don't think there's any other situation that can play out in Cleveland. He either is the starter or he's cut, because I don't think he can exist in that city as the backup quarterback.
4: I hear you. Okay, now last night he went 5 for 12, 35 yards and an INT, but Shedeur Sanders, I'm not so certain he really could say outplayed him. He was 9 of 11 for 74 yards. But you know what? I want to go back. I want to backtrack just a drop. You talk about how athletes could dig a hole for themselves and come out of it. Let's talk about another guy. Let's talk about Mike Vrabel. You don't even hear about that situation anymore. You don't even hear about the Mike Vrabel situation. Why? Because the team was successful. If the Patriots did not go to the championship game, to the Super Bowl last year, they had a losing record, maybe like 2 wins or whatever it may be, you would hear from here to there about Mike Vrabel and what he has done. They'd boo him out of town, correct?
5: Yeah, now, like, but that's also on the wait and see thing, right? So the one thing that Mike Vrabel has done, he's been steadfast in what he has done. He poured himself into coaching. He didn't go on a crusade to say yay or nay, right or wrong. He just went in and locked in on coaching. Now, we won't know if people have kind of moved on from it until the Patriots perform. If they start out the gate 3-4-5-1, you won't hear about it anymore. However, if they stumble out the gate, then they'll circle back to maybe they were distracted by the offseason stuff. Maybe he's been distracted. Maybe he didn't do some of the things that he did the previous year to get this team up and going or whatever. I think players and maybe players sometimes in dust-ups have to lock in and focus on the things that they can control, which is their performance. Because that's all you can control, your preparation, your performance. All that outside noise is outside noise. So you just got to lock in and control the things that you can control in those situations. And that's what Mike Vrabel has done, and that's what some of the others will do.
4: Okay, would it be fair in Cleveland to say that Shedeur Sanders may win the quarterbacking number one job by default? By default, because of the fan backlashing on Deshaun Watson?
5: No, I wouldn't say that Todd Monken would just say that, hey, that's the situation based on doing it on default. I would say that given what we've seen, time and rhythm, the way the offense looks, Shedeur Sanders outplayed him. Even going back to the game versus Buffalo, you look at that first drive, he went right up and down the field. He's throwing the ball on time and on rhythm. I would say from a critical eye, when I look at Deshaun Watson, I see a quarterback who doesn't have a lot of confidence within the pocket. I see a guy who is hitching and patting the ball multiple times before he lets it go. And that suggests uncertainty, hesitation, just not willing to kind of let it rip. Shedeur Sanders isn't exhibiting that. He may hold on to the ball too long, but it's not because of a lack of confidence. I think for Deshaun Watson, there's a lack of confidence that is preventing him from playing at the level that he previously played at.
4: And that could be because he hasn't played for so long, too. You got to get back to this.
5: Yeah, some of that is rust, but I will say this. Man, only the strongest of the strong mentally can withstand the burdens of being not liked. There's some people who can embrace being a villain. And I would say this, like when Kobe transformed from Kobe to Black Mamba, because he created that persona coming off the heels of the stuff in Colorado. He's talked about this. He talked about how he went to the dark place, kind of like Batman in Dark Knight. He went to the dark place and he embraced being the villain, where he walked in knowing that, hey, everyone doesn't like me, but I'm okay with it. Deshaun Watson has always been beloved, from a high school kid to the way that he was celebrated at Clemson and those things. This is likely the first time in his life that he's been hated by so many. It's one thing to be hated by opposing fan base, but being hated by your own fans, that's tough. And I don't think he has the ability to transform into a dark knight, to use the negativity, his perceived the negativity that he receives, and to turn that into fuel to go the other way. He may be a guy that lives more on adulation and praise as opposed to criticism and fear to get going. And that can be very, very difficult. These are completely different things, but I felt like this also happened with LeBron, not in terms of, like, obviously the cases and the circumstances are different, but when LeBron left Cleveland to go to Miami, he was hated, right? Like in Cleveland, right, they burned his jerseys and those things. So he even tried to don the black mask when he had the facial issue. He tried to be the angry guy and this and that. That's not LeBron. And so that first year he struggled because he was something that he wasn't. And then finally, he just got back to being the fun-loving, free-flowing player that he's always been, and he had more success. For Deshaun Watson, he has to find a way to find joy within the struggles. And I just don't know if he can do that in that Browns uniform.
4: Yeah, but the difference between LeBron and Kobe and Deshaun is that two of those three guys played. Deshaun may not have the opportunity to play to get rid of his hate. And if he comes back and plays hard and leads Cleveland, I'm not going to say to a championship, but maybe even a winning record, that could change his persona.
5: Yeah. But we don't know. Now, the thing is, I always believe, like, sports always gives you a chance to write a Hollywood ending. We'll see if there's an ending that can be written for Deshaun Watson. Right now, it looks bleak. It looks like it's going to be a situation where Shedeur Sanders is going to have to be is going to be the starting quarterback. You just have to figure out what is Deshaun Watson's future, not only in Cleveland, but what's his future in the league? Will another team take a shot on him? Will another team bring him in? Or does he even want to have another shot after dealing with all he's dealt with? Like, people will say he has so much money, he could walk away from the game. But it's hard for me to imagine someone who has worked so hard to bounce back from multiple Achilles injuries and a shoulder is going to hang him up and just walk away. But I don't know, man. That seemed like a broken athlete that was talking at the podium yesterday.
4: One last question.
5: Like the situation and circumstances have broken him.
4: But the backlash he's getting in Cleveland, will that affect a team's decision to bring him in? Forget about his skill set. The fact that the fan base is so against him, management of another team in another city say, look, we can't handle this. We don't want to bring him in here.
5: Some teams will decline. Yeah, some teams will be like, that's not going to happen. But then there can be other teams, because here's what we know. Injuries are going to happen at the quarterback position, and you have to look around. He just has not played well. So what do you do? For him to have another opportunity to play, it's going to take someone who really knows him, like someone who has a personal relationship with him that is willing to, I would say, take some of the slings and arrows that will come along with signing him. You know, and that's just what it's going to be. And I don't know where that would occur. Now, I'm going to say this because I don't want people to feel like I'm an apologist for Deshaun Watson. I would say there are a few things that he did that he handled incorrectly along the way. The ending in Houston wasn't great, where he sat out. I think that led to some of the maybe disdain that people may have for him. And then you couple that with the off-field stuff that has been noisy and messy. And then the final part is the on-field play. I don't want to say it's three strikes, but he does have a case where there are a lot of people that have maybe grown tired of the way that he's gone about his thing like the last 4 or 5 years.
4: And you're going to be in the middle of it right now because the Cleveland Browns open their season at Jacksonville. So you'll be right there. You'll be right there. You'll see exactly what's going on. That's great. It really is. I bet you're looking forward to that. All right. He's Bucky Brooks. I'm Andy Furman. We're Fox Sports Sunday and Fox Sports Radio. And we're broadcasting live from the Fox Sports Radio studios. By the way, get a hold of Bucky at Bucky Brooks at Andy Furman FSR on X. Or you got a comment? We'll take it at 877-99 on Fox, 877-996-6369. We've got to ask Bucky at the end of this hour. And you could put us on X, tweet us for some questions for Bucky Brooks. Yay or nay, hour two, the blank game in hour number three. And, of course, there's a big win off the court for one cager. That's next.
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32: There's a quarterback situation, all right? And we're talking about the Las Vegas Raiders, their coach Clint Kubiak. He says he's not ready to name a starting quarterback. You know, and to me, that may be the stupidest thing I've ever heard. I think that you have to have stability on any team, in any business. You got to name a starting quarterback. And he says he's not going to do it because he doesn't want anybody to get comfortable in their job. I think you want to be comfortable in your job. I think what he has done is ass backwards. What do you think about that? I know he's a coach, and the next game I coach will be my first. But I think the quotes that he had said, that he doesn't want to name a starting quarterback now, I think the whole key is to have a machine working smoothly and getting your guy out there, name a guy, put him out there, and everybody knows and they're comfortable.
33: I don't know. I think quarterback is the only position that we treat like that. Quarterback is the only position where we feel like they can be in a competitive environment. All the other positions, you have to compete, and you have to wait until they designate you to start or based on your play. The rest of the league operates outside of quarterback, operates as a meritocracy. Quarterbacks are the only ones where we have to treat with kid gloves and like, oh man, we can't be challenged. We can't challenge the quarterback. We can't have a backup that's too good. We got to give him all the reps and not give anybody else the reps because he has to feel, and it shouldn't be like that. I'm just going to be honest. It shouldn't be like that. I think that's why there is a bit of a quarterback development problem. With the Raiders, I think they do need to extend the competition just to make sure like, hey, do you want Kirk Cousins or Fernando Mendoza to be the QB1. If Kirk Cousins is the QB1, this is what it looks like for us from a preparation standpoint. How are we going to go about trying to win games? If Mendoza is the quarterback, how can we build the team and build the game plans around what his strengths currently are and where we're trying to get him go and still win games? So there's a lot to consider. I think Kubiak and the front office are kind of going through that. Is this team good enough for Fernando to drop in and to play at the level that he can build confidence as opposed to lose confidence? And so that's why I think they're taking their time and making this decision.
32: Okay, Kirk Cousins played only one drive in two games thus far this year. I think that the fact that they obtained Kirk Cousins, that was the reason why they got him, because he's going to be the starting quarterback. And for him not to play is ridiculous in my mind, okay? And you talk about Mendoza, okay, here's a guy, you're throwing him to the Wolves. He's never played in the NFL. And what he did, he played the entire first half the other night. Yeah, 8 for 15, 86 yards, and he had that pick six that he threw. All right? And maybe that's the way to do it, throw him to the Wolves. I don't know, but I always thought that success is built by learning. And you know what? The best example, I think, is look what the Green Bay Packers have done over years. Not just recently, for years. They draft the quarterback, they put him on the sidelines, and he learns from the guys that are on the field. I think that putting Mendoza on there right now, throwing him to the Wolves, he can lose confidence. I really believe that.
33: That's what you just want to make sure that you're giving him the best chance to succeed. And it's not necessarily about him losing confidence, but it's about making sure, okay, he's had enough time on task to feel good about it. He's had enough experience, like game-like experience, to be able to make an accurate assessment of like, okay, here's where he is. He's ready to be able to do it. And so in the mind of the Raiders, I would say that there's no rush to put him on the field. They want to make sure that you do it right. So even if they err on the side of caution where, hey, let's let Kirk start and eventually we'll drop Fernando in there, that is okay. I think it's just a matter of everyone, coaching staff and front office, being on the same page when it comes to how you're going to develop the number one overall pick.
32: You know, when I see what he's doing or what he is saying, it tells me that they don't expect much from the Raiders this year. It's going to be like a learning situation this year. Maybe if they can finish 500, they'll be happy. Because Kirk Cousins right now, they played in that loss. They lost to the Cardinals in their opening preseason game. It was 27-14, but Cousins was pretty darn good that game. He was 5-6 for 50 yards and a touchdown. Almost perfect in that game. He played one offensive possession. That's what he did. You know, so to me, you got a guy who's a four-time Pro Bowler, and you're not playing the guy. You brought him in there. I think the best chance for them to win is Kirk Cousins under center. Maybe I'm wrong. Again, I'm not a coach.
33: I'm with you there. I think Kirk Cousins does give them the best chance to win, but I also think given Tom Brady's role with the franchise and his opinions that he's been very bold about multiple times as a broadcast about the development of young quarterbacks and how they're going on the field too early and there's a development problem based on that, I believe that they will start Cousins early and then eventually give it to the young quarterback to take over.
32: All right, let me talk about another situation which might scratch my head every time I hear it. Geno Smith was drafted by the Jets, what was it, back in 2013 in the second round. Now he's back with the Jets again. He completed, what, 7 of his passes in that opening drive against the Steelers the other day, what, 60, 65 yards. He had a 13-yard touchdown toss in that game as well. You know, you want to build for the future. I get it. You want to win. Is Geno Smith your future? Could they not get anyone better than Geno Smith on the center of the New York Jets? That's why this team doesn't even know how to spell the word playoff, because they haven't seen it since the last century. That's the last time they were in the playoffs.
33: I mean, Geno Smith is a 2-time Pro Bowler. And I know the Pro Bowl means a little different. It doesn't have the same meaning that it had in the past, but he's a 2-time Pro Bowler. Geno Smith has more 4,000-yard seasons than the entire Jets franchise history. So Geno Smith is not just a throwaway that you're putting in. Geno Smith is a guy who has played winning football in this league. He was winning games in Seattle when he earned Pro Bowl designations and on a team that was lightly regarded after Russell Wilson left. So for the Jets, right now, what they're leaning on is someone who's an experienced quarterback who knows what winning football looks like. He's trying to help an offense that struggled mightily last year without direction at quarterback. He settles that in, and maybe the defense plays better, and maybe you have a better product for the Jets. So that's what they're banking on. And if it doesn't go right, they'll go get a quarterback in next year's draft because they have enough ammunition in the war chest to be able to do that. But right now, for what Aaron Glenn needs, he needs a leader, a stabilizing force at the position. And given his experiences, given the roller coaster ride of his NFL career, Geno Smith can be that stabilizing force temporarily in New York.
32: All right. I hear what you're saying. You know, I take it with a grain of salt with that one because I don't think Geno Smith is the guy. But, you know, I'd like to see the Jets win. Not that I'm a Jets fan in any shape, form, or whatever, but I think it's good for the league. I think when a New York team wins, and we saw what happened in the NBA with the Knicks, I think it really helps the league with the big media market. It just really helps the league when a New York team wins, be it the Giants or the Jets. Okay, I was happy to see Bo Nix back. He had that ankle. He broke his ankle when they had that overtime win against the Buffalo Bills. He looked pretty decent. I mean, he's back. The fact that he's playing, I feel good. I don't see anybody get hurt. And I know it's part of the game. I don't want to see him get hurt. He played in two drives against the Green Bay Packers, 6 for 9, 76 yards and a touchdown. So he looked pretty good. So Bo Nix is back, and that's good. I think Bo Nix is going to be a good one. I really do.
33: Yeah, I mean, I think he's underrated. He hasn't been really appreciated for what he did last season. I thought he was terrific last season in the clutch for the Broncos. And a lot of that is because based on what people thought about him in the pre-draft process, lightly regarded, not viewed as a franchise quarterback, et cetera. But he's a solid player. And I think the mashup between Sean Payton and Bo Nix has been very effective for the Broncos. And the young quarterback is a really good quarterback who is on the rise.
32: All right, I'm going to mention this right now. We talked about the individual play of some quarterbacks right now. But going back now, the Raiders did beat the Texans 22-20. I was shocked at that game. And the Jets shut out the Steelers 17-0. Okay, tell me, Bucky Brooks, what does it mean? I mean, I expect more from the Steelers this year. I don't expect much from the Jets. And we talked about individual play for their quarterbacks. But I think that the scores mean something. Does it help that they had a win in those games for these teams? Could we, if you're a fan of these teams, is it bright futures for them? I don't know. I mean, I still believe that preseason means nothing except individuals vying for jobs.
33: I would say this about the preseason. The preseason doesn't count, but it certainly does matter. And what you're looking for is the vibes of the team. And obviously, the first segment, we talked about how people are approaching. Are you playing your starters? Are you playing your backups? Do you really care? But what you're trying to see is a team that is executing cleanly, meaning that, man, when you see the operation, you don't see a lot of penalties. You're not seeing turnovers. Defensively, you're not seeing bust and errors where they can't get aligned up and they're giving up big plays due to blown assignments and those things. If you're seeing that kind of football while the team is winning, you can best believe that that team is going to play well to start the regular season. Now, if you're seeing this team win preseason games, but they're winning them with a bunch of late rallies where they're coming in the third and fourth quarter and the threes are knocking off the other team's threes, yeah, that's not an indicative of how it's going to be. You got to see the early part of it. How do the starters, how do the backups look? How does it feel when they're on the field? That is more of a true indication of what the regular season could be about for those teams.
32: Okay, one quickie. Last night, the Cincinnati Bengals really handed it to the Chicago Bears. The Bengals didn't play any of the starters. The Bears had their starting guys in there. And I was shocked because I still think the Bears are a better team than the Bengals. But I will say this. I think the Bears right now are really going to miss David Montgomery. I think that he really helped. They had a great 1-2 punch in the backfield. And him being gone, I think it's going to hurt them offensively.
33: I'll say this about the Bears. Like, Montgomery was with the Lions last year. I say the Bears running attack, DeAndre Swift and Kyle Manigai was the running back there.
32: Right.
33: The
32: bigger thing for the Bears when he left Chicago, okay.
33: Yeah, the bigger thing is them having the target on the back. It's different being the hunted as opposed to being the hunter. Last year they were lightly regarded. People didn't expect them to take over the division. They had a lot of success. Ben Johnson jumped into it. Well, now the difference is, how can you do it? Can you do it consistently? Can you do it when everyone expects you to be a good team and you're kind of used as the measuring stick? How do they handle those things? And we'll see. It's a different level of energy. Normally, the way the league is set up, you play a top schedule. That means you play a tough schedule the next year. I mean, if you finish as one of those playoff teams, you play a tough schedule the next year. We'll see how they handle it. It's a lot of newness that have come for this. How do you handle being a good team? That's the trick. Mm-hmm. Because can you turn your team from good to great facing tougher opponents? That's the trick that Ben Johnson has to master.
32: All right, we'll see. All right, here's Bucky Brooks. I'm Andy Furman. We are Fox Sports Sunday on Fox Sports Radio. He's the man with all the answers. He's Mr. Football. Ask Bucky. It's next.
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0: go 49ers prior to the injury. He's also someone that is emerging. And then I'm trying to think of a little player that can go. I would say keep an eye on Matthew Golden from the Green Bay Packers, former number one, who's going to get a chance to have more opportunities. Three wide receivers under the radar, kind of.
1: He's got, Golden has a lot of opportunity coming up. All right, we can move on to the next one. Great answer. We're keeping it football. Bucs defensive tackle Vita Vea received a one-year, $30 million extension after his trade request, which makes him the fifth highest paid defensive tackle in the league. Danielle Hunter of the Texans is fifth for edge rushers at around $40 million a year. And looking at the defensive tackle market, I found that a lot of the top guys are very underpaid. Derek Brown at $24 million a year. Dexter Lawrence at $28 million a year. What matters more, Bucky? Interior pass rush or rushing from the edge?
0: Both have impact. I think rushing up the middle impacts more traditional dropback passers who are not athletic because it's right in their face and they can't move it, they can't escape it. For your athletes, though, you need guys that can come off the edges and force them back up in the pocket. Good teams have at least a dominant interior rusher and an outside rusher to balance out their pass rush.
1: Awesome. Who would you rather pay? An elite defensive tackle or an elite edge rusher?
0: I'd rather play an elite defensive tackle because they can impact the game in a couple different ways. They can stop the run, but they also can impact the quarterback.
1: Ooh, that's a... I didn't expect that from you, but I love that answer because I feel like I'm with you on that. All right, we're keeping it football. Shockingly, it's that time of year. The Bears are very highly regarded around the NFL, a lot having to do with expectations for Caleb Williams and how Ben Johnson has kind of taken the league by a storm as first as offensive coordinator for the Lions and now head coach for the Bears. How worried are you about their uninspiring defense on paper? And they recently lost their big free agent signing, safety Kobe Bryant, who came over from Seattle. I was looking at depth charts around the league, and that Bears defense was giving me some pause.
0: I think it's an issue with the defense in terms of their inability to generate consistent stops, their inability to kind of get after it the way that you want to. I would say that they need to make sure that they're always playing with the lead, and they got to generate enough pass rush to force people into turnover situations.
2: For the University of Cincinnati, Kobe Bryant, just to let you know, a little asterisk over there.
1: Little shout out. Bucky, on that, they were completely elite when it came to getting turnovers last year. A lot of that was credited to Al Harris, who was on their secondary staff. Do you think that was real, or they're going to face some turnover regression on defense?
0: I mean, it's hard to count on turnovers being the same, being able to produce the same number of turnovers each and every year. So it will be dependent upon really that pass rush. Can the pass rush generate sacks? Can they generate pressures? Can they disrupt the timing of the passing game? And can the guys in the back end continue to catch the ball when it hits them in the chest? That's the thing, but you can't count on turnovers because there is a little randomness to the number of turnovers that you get each year.
1: All right, last one real quick. We're going to talk baseball nicknames. Oil Can Boyd, Cal Raleigh, the Big Dumper, and now Giants rookie pitcher Matt Tugboat Wilkinson. Where have all of the baseball nicknames gone? And do you have a favorite one, Bucky?
0: I like Oil Can Boyd. That was a nice one. I like that. Randy Johnson, because when I was in Seattle, Big Unit. I thought that was a nice one. So I would go with those.
2: There we go. All right. The contenders and the pretenders. There's so much more right here on Fox Sports Sunday. Where? Coming up next, right here.
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0: the structure of practice is different in either of those days. And of course, you have the fighting, right? Guys are playing unnaturally in practice, trying to fight, and they get emotional, and it just feels like it's becoming more and more of a waste. Fighting, people on the internet think fighting at practice makes you tough. It certainly does not, especially if you have 11 of them in a day. So either they're becoming a waste. Andy Reid has never done it in Kansas City. Dan Campbell did not do it this year. Sean Payne did not do it this year.
1: Yeah.
0: We're starting to see a lot less guys do them.
1: Real fast, this was audio from the Giants-Dolphins fight. I love the guys in the background. Listen to this real fast. You can't come 305, baby. You can't come down here with that. Like, we might lose the games, but we'll beat you up.
2: Guys, I have a bunch of plays.
1: Okay, oh, let's do it. Let's get into the plays here. Let's go rapid fire.
3: Rapid fire.
1: Take it away, Craig. What do you have?
2: Get a pen and paper, everybody.
1: Yeah.
2: These are futures. You only have one chance because this is the last weekend we're going to be able to get these in probably. Maybe next weekend, too. There's a few. Kansas State under 8.5 wins. Season wins under 8.5, minus $1.30. Northern Illinois under 3.5 wins. That's right, Northern Illinois. Who are they? Okay. Under 3.5, minus $1.45. There's two of them. I'll come back with two at the end.
1: Very nice. Jeff, you want to mention anything?
0: I'll just recap what I have today. I took the Sky Team total over. I took Taylor over. I don't think I have much else in football or anything else today. Those are two I have for today.
1: I'll take the Aces. Give me over 97.5. It's a high team total, but the Toronto Tempo play no defense. So I think the Aces are going to score a lot. Let's get to Craig's play of the day.
4: Floater is good.
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1: All right, Craig, what is
2: it? Okay, I may have mentioned this before. UNC under 4.5 wins. It's minus $1.10 now. And also Oklahoma over 7.5 wins, minus $1.70. That's it.
1: Okay. And John Mateer, we trust, right? Absolutely. Good show, guys. Everybody have a good day.
5: We are Sports.
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0: carry that one to my grave. How about we look at the AFC North, where we have the muddled mess. We talked a lot about the Browns. They're at 21-1 to win the division. But when we look at the Ravens, people excited about Joe Burrow and company, and everybody's healthy. And then you've got Pittsburgh that has a new coach for the first time in forever. What do you see there?
1: Yeah, I like the Ravens to win the North. Not going out on a limb here. I know at minus 112, but when you've got a new head coach that can rap Eminem lyrics, I'm buying in. Did you saw that video this week?
0: Yeah. No, hey.
1: I mean, listen, it's a new day. It's a new era. It's a new vibe there in Baltimore. As we know, Harbaugh is here in New York with the Giants, leading with that iron fist. I still think Lamar Jackson is one of the best, if not top three quarterbacks in the NFL. I think Flowers has an unbelievable season. Mark Andrews is looking good. And they finally bring in a head coach that's going to focus a lot on that defense. And I think is going to take that defense and get them to that playing level that they have the ability to do. So I like the Ravens.
0: No miss Isaiah Likely, who's hanging out with Harbaugh there with the New York Football Giants. He'll become a nice little safety blanket for Jackson Dart. At Anita Marks, where you find her in the Twitterverse. Find me over at Swollen Dome. As we continue, can you hear the drums, Fernando? Will they beat for you on week one? We'll talk about it next year on Fox.
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0: Welcome back to the Sunday on Deck show here in Sugar Land. It's time for Dodgers Report. A lot to catch up on here today as many updates coming from Dodger Stadium, which will have an effect on Oklahoma City in a few different ways, which we'll get to. Of course, the headliner always is and is going to be Shohei Ohtani. Yesterday, a live bullpen session as he continues to work his way back as a pitcher. Dave Roberts today saying he might not need to throw another one. He's going to throw a bullpen in Atlanta in this next series, and depending on how he feels, he might go right back into games. Also saying they're going to be a bit more aggressive with his buildup back in Major League games this year in terms of the amount of innings and pitches he throws once he returns to the mound. He threw a live BP yesterday, 30 pitches, all to Will Smith. And speaking of Will, of course, he's been out now for over 2 months, a neck injury. He's going to join OKC coming up this week to begin a rehab assignment. A great sign for the Dodgers starting catcher and all-star Will Smith, who again is going to start a rehab assignment here coming up with the Comets next week at home against El Paso. Also on the injury front, 2 nights ago was Andy Páez taking a pitch off his left hand, suffering a minor fracture, had a minor procedure to put a pin and screw in the hand. He's going to be out again a minimum of 4 to 5 weeks. Alec Thomas was called up yesterday for the Comets, went 1-4 with an RBI in his Dodger debut last night. And in that game, the Dodgers beating the Pirates 4-3. Now, Pittsburgh scored 3 runs at the top of the first inning, but Tarek Skubal locked it down after that. Would end up retiring 18 of his final 19 batters, goes 7 innings, 3 runs, 5 hits, a walk, and 11 strikeouts to get his first win as a Dodger. Johan Ramirez took the loss for Pittsburgh. Tanner Scott is 19th save. It means the Dodgers will go for a 3-game sweep as well as a 6th straight win overall against the Pirates this afternoon. A 3:10 Central start. Blake Snell gets the start, but Pittsburgh, a team that has given him trouble for whatever reason in his career. 6 career starts, a 7.27 ERA for Snell. See if he can turn that around this afternoon in the Dodgers minor league system. Yesterday, it was Double-A Tulsa falling at home against Amarillo 7-6. Great Lakes drops one in Fort Wayne, 6-5 in 10 innings, in a 1-run win for Ontario, getting by Inland Empire 4-3. We'll be back with today's starting lineups as Oklahoma City Comets on Deck, presented by Courtyard by Marriott, Oklahoma City, downtown.
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3: Here today's starting lineups of visiting Oklahoma City Comets. Leading off in right field is Zach Earhart. James Tibbs at third, the designated hitter batting second. Alex Freeland's at third base, it'll bat third. Ryan Ward in left field bats fourth. Hyesung Kim, the center fielder, batting fifth. Batting sixth at second base, Austin Gauthier. Matt Korski at first base will bat seventh. Batting eighth, the catcher, Eliezer Alfonso. And Noah Miller's at shortstop, batting ninth. Starting pitcher for the Comets today is right-hander Evan Sheehan. For the Sugarland Space Cowboys, leading off at second base, Kevin Biggio. Joey Loperfido, the right fielder, batting second. Batting third at third base, Pascal Ferreras. Batting fourth at first base is Trenton Brooks. Zach DiZenzo, the left fielder, batting fifth. Batting sixth, the catcher, Cesar Salazar. Batting seventh, the designated hitter, Colin Price. Braden Shoemake, and shortstop, batting eighth. And batting ninth, the center fielder, Lucas Spence. Starting pitcher for the Space Cowboys today is right-hander Bryce Mayer. That was the Comets winning the opener on Tuesday 6-3 before three straight one-run wins by the Space Cowboys with scores of 2-1, 3-2, and 4-3 in 10 innings. Last night, the Comets, though, winning at 5-1. It will be the final game they play at this ballpark this year, and looking for a series split. They have gone 7-4 at Constellation Field this season. Now, there is still one more series between these two teams to be played in Oklahoma City in a few weeks. It'll be the Comets' final home series of the year. Comets had their second last home series coming up on Tuesday against El Paso. And it'll start with a $2 Tuesday on Tuesday night. Remember, doubleheader coming up on Wednesday. Games Thursday, Friday, Saturday, Sunday. Saturday going to be a very exciting day. Latest edition of the Oklahoma City AAA Baseball Hall of Fame is going to be Nelson Cruz, the longtime 19-year major leaguer who had a spectacular 2008 season in Oklahoma City, maybe still the best single season in team history as he was anointed PCL MVP. Well, the Comets again going to look to get a series split here in Sugarland and win the final two games. It is the Comets' first day game in about a month. It's going to be steamy here at Constellation Field. We'll be back with today's first pitch. It's Oklahoma City Comets Baseball, presented by Courtyard by Marriott, Oklahoma City downtown.
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2: 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And the accounts and descriptions of this game may not be disseminated without the express written consent of the Oklahoma City Comets in Major League Baseball.
3: The pitch. Swings and hits one hard. Deep to right and gone. This game is tied. Alex Freeland's second home run of the night is a three-run blast with one out of the ninth.
2: The Oklahoma City Comets are on the air.
3: Swinging a ground ball to the right side. Gauthier to Freeland for one. On to first. Double play and ball game over. On the fourth double play, turned by the Comets, they'll win this one as Phillips induces a ground ball double play with the bases loaded.
2: Today's game is brought to you by Courtyard by Marriott, Oklahoma City, downtown. And now, with the call of today's game, here's the voice of the Oklahoma City Comets, Alex Friedman.
3: 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Producer and engineer in our 1340 studios today is Jeff Gaddy. The Oklahoma City Comets finish out a six-game series against the Sugar Land Space Cowboys. Comets, AAA affiliate of the Los Angeles Dodgers, 28-21 and a half, 69-50 overall. The Space Cowboys, 34-16 and a half, leading the league, 66-58 on the season. Comets lost three of the first five, won the opener, lost three straight before winning yesterday, and looked to win back-to-back games before heading out of town. Right-hander Bryce Mayer makes his third start since getting promoted to Sugar Land from AA Corpus Christi. First two games have been drastically different for Mayer. Now, a total of nine innings, seven runs, 10 hits, four homers, three walks, five strikeouts. Now, in his AAA debut in Albuquerque, not a place I would advise someone to make their AAA debut. He gives up six runs and six hits and three home runs in three innings. But last time out in Round Rock, one run, four hits over six innings. Mayer had been on quite the roll at AA Corpus Christi before his promotion to Sugar Land a couple weeks ago. Considered one of the top pitching prospects in the Astros organization. They sack Earhart, batting for the right side. First pitch of the night. It's taken for a strike, and we are underway at 2:07 in the afternoon. 98 degrees here in Sugar Land under calm winds and clear skies. 0-1 to Earhart, the pitch. Called for strike two of the fastball. Earhart batting .294, 17 home runs and 80 RBI. 1-5 with an RBI last night. Now as for his timeout, quickly down 0-2. Mayer works towards the third base side of the pitching rubber. Here's the next pitch from Mayer. Missed high with a fastball. Now Mayer, at the time of joining the Space Cowboys, had not allowed a run in his final 19 innings with Corpus Christi. 1-2 pitch. Swing and a miss for strike three. A swing and a miss by Earhart on a fastball to start off the game. One down for James Tipps the third. Outfield left to right. Going Zach DiCenzo, Lucas Spence, and Joey Loperfido. At third base, it's Pascal Ferreira, shortstop Braden Shumate. The second baseman, Kevin Bijo, at first base, Trent Brooks. And the catcher, Cesar Salazar. James Tipps the third, hitting .303. Batting left, first pitch is outside, ball one. 27 home runs, 94 RBI for Tibbs. 1-4 with an RBI double and a walk last night. It's been the Comets' main source of offense this week, going 8-for-18, three homers. Here's the next pitch to Tibbs. A slider swung out and missed. Now 1-1. Comets in their blue jerseys, OKC in it. Blue letters outlined in light blue on the front. Sweeping baseball makes up the shape of the C. Blue numbers outlined in light blue on the back. Gray pants, blue hats. It just swung out and popped up left side. Ferreras towards shallow left field. Back inside the line. Makes the catch, falls down, and hangs on. Two away, Alex Freeland coming up. Comets don't have a hit in the first inning since Tuesday. A couple of quick outs here by Mayer. Mayer hitting 256, 5 homers, 23 RBI. First pitch from Mayer. It's a swing and a miss at a curveball by Freeland. Hitting 256, 5 homers, 23 RBI. Mayer last year, the Astros minor league pitcher of the year, appearing at three different levels in his first full year of pro ball. It is 0-1 to Freeland. A little bit down with a changeup. Freeland last night, 1-3. And no RBI and a walk. One ball and one strike to Freeland. Ferreira well off the line at third, the pitch. Swings and hits a fly ball left side. It's going to get fouled out of play. 2.61 ERA in his time at AA Corpus Christi. Over 17 games, 14 starts. Second in the Texas League in ERA among those with at least 69 innings. Second in opponent batting average. Second in strikeout percentage, striking out a third of his batters. And fourth in whip. Here's his pitch. Takes it down. Two balls, two strikes to Freeland with none on, two out in the first. Comets have not hit well this series, especially in the last four games. A total of 11 runs and 24 hits. 2-2 from Mayer. Swing and a miss and a breaking ball down and in. He strikes out two and a 1-2-3 first. Ahead of the bottom of the inning, no score. This is Oklahoma City Comets baseball presented by Courtyard by Marriott, Oklahoma City downtown.
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3: Well, the first inning, no score. Evan Sheehan will be today's starting pitcher for the Comets. Third game with OKC this year, in addition to his 20 starts with the Dodgers in games at AAA, 1-0, 6 1/3 innings, 2 runs, 4 hits, 3 walks, 8 strikeouts. This year with the Dodgers, 4-8, 5.29 ERA, facing Kevin Biggio batting to the left side. First pitch from Sheehan is high. Biggio hitting 235, 16 home runs in it. 59 RBI last night. 1-3 with an RBI single is in the first inning, but Sugarland did not score after that. Here's the 1-0 to Biggio. Swings and pops it up. Left side near the Comets dugout. Freeland coming over, as is Alfonso. It's going to get out of play. Biggio just 1-13 to start the series. Joey Loperfido, Pascanel Ferreras due up next. Comets have held the Space Cowboys to a 174 average over the 5 games of this series, limiting to just 13 runs. 1-2 the count to Biggio. Now for Emmett Sheehan, first game action since early last week. That was due to the fact he got recalled by the Dodgers earlier this week, but didn't make an appearance before rejoining the Comets. There's 1-1. Breaking ball down for ball two. Home plate umpire this afternoon is Joe McCarthy, joined with Derek Thomas at first base, Stephen Hodgins, the crew chief at third. Miller plays Biggio towards the middle. It's 2-1. Next pitch coming home. Swing and a miss. And a slider from Sheehan. Sheehan's last game was 11 days ago. And home against Albuquerque. 5 2/3 scoreless. 3 hits. 2 walks and 8 strikeouts. 2 balls, 2 strikes to Biggio. Here's the pitch from Sheehan. Fastball a little bit high. Ball 3. Today's Cowboys enter today having won 7 of 10. Enter the league's best team in this half. Already exceeding their first half win total. 3-2. Here it comes from Sheehan. Missed down for ball 4. Leadoff walk here in the bottom of the first inning. Comets have been doing an incredible job retiring the leadoff man, but just about every time they haven't, though, it has ended up as a run. Last 5 times, the leadoff man has reached for the Space Cowboys. They've ended up scoring. Brings up Joey Loperfido, hitting 283, 3 homers, 20 RBI. Loperfido batting left. First pitch from Sheehan. Down and in with a breaking ball. Loperfido last night, 1-2. Walked and hit by a pitch. Runner on for the Space Cowboys here in the bottom of the first inning, 1-0. A pitch from Sheehan. Popped up left side. Freeland back into foul territory on the track. Going to make the catch. That'll get the first out. Outfield, left to right, going Ryan Ward, his son Kim, and Zach Earhart. At third base, Alex Freeland. Shorts out, Noah Miller. Second base, Austin Gauthier. The first baseman, Matt Gorski. And today's catcher, Eliezer Alfonso. Runner remains on for Ferreras. Pascanel Ferreras hitting 323, homers, 33 RBI. Bats to the right side of the plate. Gauthier will play to the middle. Yesterday, the Dodgers, the Comets with 4 double plays. The pitch is high for ball 1. 4 double plays tying their season high. Had only turned 1 double play in the previous 9 games. For Sugarland, first time in 3 years, they hit into 4 double plays in a game. Here's the pitch. Down and away from Sheehan. Ferreras 5-20, 4 doubles this series. No score in the bottom of the first inning. 2-0 to Ferreras. Pitch from Sheehan. Called for a strike with a slider. Space Cowboys winners of 9 of 11 at this ballpark. They are 26-6 in their last 32 home games. They've lost consecutive games just once. 2-1 to Ferreras. The pitch from Sheehan. Swings and fouls it back. Space Cowboys in their white jerseys today. Space Cowboys across the front, small navy letters. Navy numbers outlined in teal on the back. Navy letters atop. White pants with orange striping down the sides and teal hats. 2-2 to Ferreras. Next from Sheehan. There goes Biggio. Pitch down and away, and it's going to get past Alfonso. So Biggio in a second without a throw, his 10th stolen base of the year. Full count to Ferreras, Trent Brooks on deck. Well, entering today, the Comets pitching staff retiring the leadoff man in 55 of the last 64 innings, but now that leadoff walk is its second. And Ferreras asks for time. Sugarland manager Mickey Story coaches at third. Vladimir Sutil, the first base coach. Three and two to Ferreras. Here's the pitch from Sheehan. Swings and fouls back a slider. Well, the Space Cowboys trying to score in the first inning for a second consecutive day. Comets pitching staff enters today. 4 fewer runs allowed and 10 straight. Total of 20 runs. 3-2 to Ferreras. Here's Sheehan's pitch. Swing and a grounder down the third base side. Freeland will backhand. Now throws over to first in time for the out. Now Freeland was shaded towards the line, able to snag the hard grounder off the mat of Ferreras. Bijou remains at second for Trenton Brooks. Space Cowboys in the last two games have a total of five runs. Four of them have been with two outs. Well, Brooks driving in one of those, the game winner Friday night. Brooks hitting 263, four homers, 27 RBI. 0 for 4 yesterday. Now Sheehan gets the warning for starting to come set before the batter was attentive. Brooks 2 of 13 in the series. Game-winning hit in the 10th inning on Friday. No score, bottom of the first. Runner remains at second. The pitch from Sheehan. Swung at and popped out left side. Freeland coming in on the grass makes the catch and ends the inning. No runs, no hits, and a runner left. But one of the second, no score. This is Oklahoma City Comets Baseball, presented by Courtyard by Marriott, Oklahoma City downtown.
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3: Out of the second inning, no score. Ryan Ward will lead it off, hitting 269, 17 home runs, 74 RBI. Last night, 1-3 with a sac fly. Bryce Mayer, 12 pitches in the 1-2-3 first. Mayer's first pitch to Ward, swinging and fouls it off the left side. Ward just 2 of 15 the series. Comets overall in the series, batting 207. 17 runs, 34 total hits. Here's the 0-1. Swings and fouls it back. Their lows for a six-game series this year are 20 runs and 35 hits. So likely will avoid their fewest hits in the series, but I don't know about runs. I, of course, hope they score more than three today. 0-2 on the way. Swings and hits a grounder towards the middle. Shoemake to his left to gobble it behind second base and throw to first for the out. Base is empty for Hyesung Kim. Kim hitting 256, three homers, 25 RBI, second consecutive start in center field today. Kim bats left, Ferreras in at third. First pitch, a slider for a strike. Kim last night, 1-for-4, the run score. It's 3-16 of the series, and 174 in the month. Here's the 0-1. Swings and misses at a pitch downstairs. Mayer before his promotion, Texas League Pitcher of the Month for July, 2-0.47 ERA in four games. Just one earned run, nine hits in 19 innings while striking out 29. Held opponents to a 143 batting average. First game he's pitched to Constellation Field. His curveball is down. Mentioned how he made his AAA debut in Albuquerque on August 8th, and it was a rough outing. Six runs, six hits, including three homers with two walks and three strikeouts. The pitch, swing, and a miss for strike three and a curveball. He has struck out three of the first five he has faced today. Gave up six runs in the AAA debut after allowing one run in his final six games at AA. But much better last time out. Pitched to Austin Gauthier, hit in the air to deep right field. Going back, Loper Fido at the front of the track is going to make the catch and end the inning. Six up, six down for Mayer. We head to the bottom of the second, no score. 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
3: On the second inning, no score. Zach DiCenzo leads off for the Space Cowboys, hitting 252 homers, 10 RBI in 33 games. DiCenzo one for four last night, he'll bat right. Gauthier will move a bit to the middle. First pitch from Sheehan. High for ball one. DiCenzo 2-7 with a double and a walk in the series. One-oh from Sheehan. Swung out and fouled out of play behind the plate. 20 starts with the Dodgers before his initial option earlier this month. Already setting major league career highs in starts, innings, and strikeouts at the time of the initial option. Tied for the Dodgers' lead in starts. The pitch a little bit high with a curveball. Two and one to DiCenzo. Here's the pitch from Sheehan. Swings and fouls it back. Here at Constellation Field, 323 to left, right, 405 to center, 325 to left. Wall a bit extended out in left field. Emmanuel scoreboard in the middle of it. Neither team has hit particularly well this series. A combined 191 average, 30 runs between the two teams across five games. 2-2, swing and a miss at a fastball. The first strikeout for Sheehan today, and there's one down. Now, the Comets only 6 strikeouts yesterday. The third time in the last 50 games they finished with less than 7 strikeouts. And snapped a streak of 5 straight with at least 10 strikeouts. Says our Salazar batting left. First pitch is strike. Salazar hitting 275, 5 homers, 22 RBI, 48 games. Had a good series, 3-for-9, 2 homers, hitting 2 of the Space Cowboys, 3 homers this series. Oh, what a Salazar. He'll swing and hit one in the air to right field. Earhart back, jumps at the wall, he got it. It was in front of the wall, but another well-hit ball by Salazar. And a leaping catch made by Zach Earhart. Wouldn't have gotten out. Oh, maybe it would have. Nah, I don't think so, but still a very impressive catch by Earhart in right field. Colin Price coming up, hitting 220. 14 homers, 35 RBI, the pitch. Curveball, strike one. Price, pair of hits last night, 2-for-4 with a double. The 8 hits by Sugarland tied for their most in a game against the Comets all season. Here's the 0-1. Swing and a miss at a fastball. .61 total hits between these teams in the first 5 games. Mentioned it's a sub-200 batting average between the two. Here's the 0-2. Swings and fouls off a changeup. Well, when these teams finished a series in Oklahoma City in early July, Space Cowboys have gone 26-12 since. Still 0-2 to Price. Here's the next pitch from Sheehan. Swing and a miss at a slider. 2 strikeouts in a 1-2-3 inning. One of the third in a scoreless tie. There's Oklahoma City Comets baseball presented by Courtyard by Marriott, Oklahoma City downtown.
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3: Top of the third inning, scoreless game. Bryce Mayer's retired his first 6 batters, just a total of 20 pitches. And Gorski, Eliezer, Alfonso, Noah Miller coming up. Gorski hitting .241, 2 homers, 9 RBI in 19 games. He'll bat for the right side. First pitch to Gorski. A little bit in for ball one. Gorski last playing Thursday, 1-for-3 in his 2 games this series, 2-for-6 with a home run and a walk. The next pitch called for a strike. It's been a tough series for the bottom third of the order. 5 for 53 combined. Here's the 1-1. Slider a bit down from Mayer. So Mayer last Saturday in Round Rock, 6 innings, 1 run, 4 hits, a walk, 2 strikeouts. 92 pitches, a career high. 60 were strikes, tied his season high in innings. Here's the 2-1 to Gorski. Swings it, it's a ground ball right side. Stopped by Brooks. He's going to hustle over and get there and touch first base for the first down. Base is empty for Alfonso. No score in the third. Alfonso hitting 301, one home run, 20 RBI. Last playing Friday, was 2 for 5 with a double. Switch hitter bats from the left side. Here's the first pitch from Mayer. Slider spins in for a strike. Mayer facing the minimum. First time through the order. Last time out in Round Rock. Did have a couple of base runners, but got a couple double plays. Outside of the changeup, 1-1 to Alfonso. The only run he gave up was in his final inning, a solo home run by Kaver Rodriguez. Never faced more than 4 batters in an inning. Here's the 1-1. Swings in, pops it up, left side. Shoemake back into shallow left. He's going to make the catch in front of DiCenzo for the second out.

0: Then on two out for Noah Miller. No score in the third. Miller hitting 257, 10 homers, 63 RBI. Switch hitter batting left. First pitch from Mayer is high. Miller last night, 1-for-4. Is 2-of-18 in the series. Here's the 1-0. Up and in from Mayer. Final six starts at Corpus Christi. It was one run and 14 hits in 30 2/3 innings. The one run on a solo homer. The 2-0 to Miller. Swings and hits a ball into deep right center field towards the gap. This one going to one-hop the wall. Hits off the top of the wall, stays in play. Miller into second. He's there with a double. First hit of the day for the Comets. It's a Noah Miller double here with two out of the third. It's the 12th extra base hit of the week for the Comets. Second by Noah Miller. And his 17th double of the year. He'll be at second. First time man's on base. Zach Earhart in for the right side. Great catch last inning. First pitch to Earhart. Swinging a foul tip on a slider. Earhart 0-for-1 of the strikeout. 4-of-18 of the series. Just 2-of-12 in the last three games. Enters today having reached base in 28 of his last 29 games. Comets last night 3-for-8 with runners in scoring position after they had been 3-of-34 to start the series. The pitch is high and outside. Earhart had a 2-out RBI single last night. He'll look for something similar here. 1-and-1 Earhart. The pitch from Mayer. Slider on the inner corner, but challenged by Earhart. And this was a strike, almost a whole ball in the zone. Just one challenge now left for the Comets. It's 1-2 to Earhart. 12-21 is a team now this series. Mayer's 1-2. Down and outside of the slider. You're 24 years old from Washington, Missouri. Two balls, two strikes to Earhart. The pitch from Mayer. Down and away, and it's going to be a full count. James Hibbs, the third on deck. Comets lost three straight after they had gone 15-3 in their previous 18 games. They do win last night. And playing for a split this year, 2-3 in the finale. Here's the pitch. They start to swing, could not hold it. And Earhart thought about challenging, but Walt. Now a strikeout will end the inning. No runs, a hit, and one left. We'll go to the bottom of the third, no score. This is Oklahoma City Comets baseball presented by Courtyard by Marriott, Oklahoma City downtown.
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1: While I was at the Comets game, I enjoyed a juicy, delicious all-beef Schwab Dog, proud partner of the Oklahoma City Comets.
2: Schwab Dog. Isn't that two words?
1: Just spell it, kid.
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0: No scores. We start them out of the third inning. Braden Shumake to lead off. Inning 175, no homers, two RBI in his 13 games with the Space Cowboys. In from the left side. Here's the first pitch from Sheehan. Called for a strike. Shumake last playing Friday, 1-2 with two walks. 3-10 of the series. No one from Sheehan. Swing and a miss at a fastball for strike two. Shumake losing his beard in between Friday's game and today's game. Up there now, cleanly shaven. No balls in it. Two strikes to Shumake. Here's the pitch from Sheehan. Swing and a miss at a breaking ball. Three-pitch strikeout of Shumake. Sheehan's punched out three of the last four. We have Lucas Spence. No score in the bottom of the third. Spence hitting at 194, one homer, 17 RBI in 31 games. In for the left side. Here's the first pitch to Spence. Curveball down and in. Freeland a bit in at third. Spence last playing Friday. It was 0-4. 1-0 to Spence. Swings in. Hits a fly ball to right. Earhart coming over towards his left. Still moving towards the line. Will make the catch. Two in the third for Biggio. Biggio drew a walk his first time up. Still bat left. The pitch from Sheehan a little bit high with a fastball. It's eight straight retired since the walk to Biggio. No score in the bottom of the third. Here's Sheehan's 1-0. High for ball two. Behind it, two balls, no strikes. Pitch from Sheehan. Swings in. It's a fly ball left side. Fallon out of play. Space Cowboys trying to win a sixth straight home series. And team split the last time they played in Oklahoma City. Same scenario as Sugarland heading to the finale with a 3-2 series lead. Here's the 2-1. Called for strike two. And it's only the third time all year Sugarland goes to a series finale looking for a series win. Usually they've already clinched the series win before getting to the finale on Sunday. 2-2 to Biggio. Here's the pitch. Swings in. It's a fly ball towards deep center. Going back is Kim to his left. It'll make the catch to end the inning. Another 1-2-3 frame for Sheehan, make it nine straight. Ahead of the fourth, no score. There's Oklahoma City Comets baseball presented by Courtyard by Marriott, Oklahoma City downtown.
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0: Both pitchers have retired 9 of 10 through 3 innings, scoreless as we start the 4th. James Tibbs the 3rd, Alex Freeland, Ryan Ward do up. Tibbs 0 for 1 of the pop out. Mayer at 36 pitches, Sheehan at 37. Mayer 4 strikeouts, Sheehan with 3. First pitch to Tibbs, fastball down to the zone, strike 1. Well, I'm sure much to the relief of the Space Cowboys, final time Tibbs plays at this ballpark this year. Here's the 0-1. Missing outside with a changeup. 11 games at Constellation Field, 17 of 42. That's a 405 average. 9 home runs, 21 RBI. This is not exactly known as a hitter-friendly ballpark. 1-1 to Tibbs. Here's the pitch from Mayer. A little bit outside with the fastball. One, two. Slider down and away. Mayer a lot like last night's starting pitcher, Jackson Nezu. Lower round pick of the draft, the guy whose college numbers performance-wise was not good. But, of course, that's not how teams scout players these days. A lot of it is based on performance metrics. The pitch is fouled off to the right side, a full count to Tibbs. And Mayer, first 2 years in junior college, St. Charles Community College, then played summer ball in the Appalachian League, was the pitcher of the year in 2021. Missed all of 2023 after he had transferred to the University of Missouri due to Tommy John surgery. Then when he came back, it was an ERA over 6.5. But the Astros took him in the 16th round of that year's draft. Here's the 3-2. Swings and fouls it off. And again, all he did last year in his first full year of pro ball was be the Astros minor league pitcher of the year. Pitch at three different levels, single A, high A, and double A. 3-2 to Tibbs. Here's the pitch. Outside ball 4. One thing about Mayer from last year to this year is the walks have risen a little bit. Now, of course, that could just also be the fact that, like we said, good chunks of last year were at single A and high A, and where as opposed to this year has always been at double A and triple A. Leadoff man on for the first time. Comets better about scoring once the leadoff man got on yesterday. 3 of 4 after it had been just 2 of 12 the previous three games. Pitched Alex Freeland, a slider for a strike. Comets in space, Cowboys scoreless in the 4th. Freeland 0 for 1 of the strikeout. Shoemaker shade to the middle. It's nothing and 1. Pitch from Mayer, showing bunt. Did he get it back in time? Yes, he did. As the pitch missed down and in. Comets now have been held scoreless, 34 of the last 41 innings. 1-1, called for a strike. And an offensive downfall even started before this series began. Last eight games, it's just a 216 average with 25 runs scored. Getting as high as five runs only in three of the eight games, but when they have, they've won all three. It's because of how good the pitching has been lately. 1-2 to Freeland. Pitch from Mayer. Down and in with a breaking ball. Stopped by Salazar. And the Comets, for a good 3 week stretch, they're rolling. It was six runs automatic. Now it's a struggle to get there. 2-2. Swings and fouls it. Left side, out of play. I mean, if they get there at all. .25 runs, the last eight games, tied for second fewest in the league. Only Sugarland scored less. Hits are second fewest in the PCL. As I mentioned, just a .216 average. The pitch fouled off to the right. And really struggling with men in scoring position and not had a man, or excuse me, they did have one player advance into scoring position today, 0 for their first one. Last night, though, better, as we mentioned, 3 for 8. In the last eight games, it's 10 of 67. 2-2. Swing and a miss at a slower curveball that time. Mayer strikes out Freeland for the second time, fifth overall. Ward coming up. No score in the fourth inning. Ward will bat from the left side. First pitch. Swings and fouls it back. Right out to short. First time up. Shoemaker will shift to the middle. Ferreira's about halfway between second and third. Wind's starting to pick up, tends to blow in from right. That's the direction it's at right now. The pitch. Call for a strike on the outer edge of the plate. Well, this morning, coming to the ballpark, a lot of cloud cover, thinking, maybe it's not going to be that bad today. And, well, it's all burned off now. Now, you know, fortunate, get to sit inside the press box. Do have the window open. Here's the pitch. Inside, nothing like what, again, these teams are playing in right now. In triple digits, high humidity. It's weird it's a day game, especially because the next Sunday game for the Space Cowboys is going to be a night game. 1-2. Popped it up on the infield. Left side, Ferreras towards the mound, going to make the catch. Hit still at first, two out for Kim, no score. It's the Comets' first day game since July the 26th. That was one of the more frustrating losses in games of the year.

0: well of late. Last 10 games, 2.9 team ERA. The pitcher's outside. And there are 7 wins in that 10-game stretch. It's been 10 runs allowed total. Now, the 3 losses, it's been 23 runs. But a big part of their home success has been their pitching. 2-1. Swing and a miss for strike 2. During this run in which they're 26-6 in the last 32 home games, a 2.76 team ERA, holding opponents to 3 or less runs in 20 of the 32, 2 or less runs in 16 of the 32. 2-2 to Kim. Swings and fouls off a breaking ball. Counted scoring 11 runs in the 2 wins this series, 6 in the 3 losses combined. Counted had won 11 straight day games before they lost 2 in that Sacramento series in late July. The 2-2. Half swing foul ball off the left side. Typically good at winning series finales. Winners of 7 of 8 and 13 of the last 16. No score in the 4th. Count at 2-2. The pitch. Swings in, hits a fly ball center field. It's Spence coming over to his left, and he'll make the catch and end the inning. Comets get the leadoff walk, but nothing after. No runs, no hits, 1 left. Heading to the bottom of the 4th, no score. 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
0: Top of the 4th inning, no score. Joey Loperfido leading off, popped out of his first time up. Emmett Sheehan back to work his pitch. Starts with a changeup for a strike. Loperfido, Ferreras, Brooks here for the Space Cowboys. Miller playing towards the middle. It's nothing and one. Next pitch to Loperfido. He'll swing and miss. Slider down. Joey Loperfido, 161 career Major League games between the Astros and Blue Jays. Signed by the Astros, traded to Toronto, then reacquired from Toronto this past February. No balls, 2 strikes. Here's the pitch. Missed down and away. He was part of a package. The Astros Astros sent to the Blue Jays to get Yusei Kikuchi again.

0: The Comets faced a couple of times on rehab assignment with Salt Lake. 1-2 to Loperfido, the pitch. Swinging a grounder foul off to the right on the changeup. Space Cowboys winning four of their last five home series finales. They still have two home series left. After today, the 1-2 pitch. Swings it. It's a fly ball to center. Kim turning around to his left. He'll make the catch. So again, Kim getting back-to-back starts in center field with the departure of Alec Thomas. Two away for Ferreras. 0-1 on the ground now. Ferreras batting right. No score in the fourth inning. Here's the first pitch from Sheehan. Starts with a changeup for a strike. Down the 0-1. Swinging a miss for strike two. Ferreras from the Atlanta area. Went to college at Western Carolina. Signed by the Astros 2023. The 0-2 to Ferreras. Swing and a miss for strike three. Three-pitch strikeout of Ferreras is the fourth strikeout for Sheehan. He's up Trenton Brooks. No score in the fourth. Brooks 0-1 of the pop-out. Brooks will bat left the pitch. Curveball for a strike. And as I've said before, the thing I do enjoy about broadcasting games here is the lower broadcast position does give you a really good look at pitches. Now, it does make it harder to judge fly balls, though. Counted 0-1 the pitch. Well, a bit of a trade-off. The pitch is striking a changeup 0-2 to Brooks. Brooks will ask for time. That pitch was inside, but not challenged by Brooks. The Space Cowboys have gone 12-13 as a team on their challenges this week. 0-2. Here's Sheehan's pitch. Fastball fouled off. I was talking to someone today. The difference, you know, between here and back home in Oklahoma City. Yeah, there is. It's more extreme humidity here, but it doesn't feel at the ballpark as hot because back home you're in the middle of a lot of urbanization, a lot of pavement, a lot of concrete, a lot of metal, and here it's more out in space. The pitch is called for strike three, but challenged by Brooks. And it's going to be confirmed as a slider down and in the zone. Emmett Sheehan's retired 12 in a row. He's now struck out five. We go to the fifth. No score. There's Oklahoma City College Baseball presented by Courtyard by Marriott, Oklahoma City downtown.
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0: Out of the fifth inning, no score. Pitchers duel through four. Bryce Mayers retired 12 of 14. Emmett Sheehan's retired 12 of 13 with 12 in a row. One hit combined. Austin Gauthier batting right. First pitch slider down and away. They appeal a check swing to first and go. Next pitch to Gauthier. This slider will get the outer part of the plate for strike one. Gauthier fly out to deep right. His first time up. And the Comets only multi-hit game last night. Here's the 1-1. Slider low. Been a while since he's gotten back-to-back starts. Gauthier, Gorski, Alfonso here in the fifth inning. Pitch to Gauthier, grounded left side. Two hops to Shoemake, moving to his left. He'll glove it and throw to first for the first down. Base is empty for Matt Gorski. Gorski 0 for 1 on the ground down. That's from the right side, the first pitch. Swings and fouls it off. Yeah, the first seven games the Comets played in this ballpark, they went 6-1. They averaged 7 runs a game and batted 279 as a team. And again, the last four entering today, 189 as a team, as the pitch high outside with a total of 11 runs. Now, the Comets won 5-6 in this ballpark in late May, and we talked about the improvement Sugarland from first half to second half, and a lot of times, quite honestly, it comes down to if you have better players or not. Here's the pitch. Swings and fouls it back, and the roster now, I think it's the best it's been for Sugarland, even more so than when the teams played each other in early July, but I mean, it is not even comparable to the roster they had when these teams played here in late May. Here's the 1-2. Swings and grounds it foul off the left side. I mean, both sides. Offensively, which again, they still do tend to struggle. And on the pitching side, too. It's just more talent. It's just a better roster right now. And because of that, it's no surprise they're leading the league this half. Here's the 1-2. Down and away, and for the Space Cowboys, the final four series, only one of them is going to be against another team in contention for the half, and that is the Comets. Really, it's kind of down to four teams, I think, right now. Sugarland, OKC, Round Rock, and Sacramento. Here's the 2-2. Swing and a miss at a slider for strike three. Got Gorski to go downstairs. All six strikeouts, swinging third strike. Two away for Alfonso's over one of the pop out. No score in the fifth. Alfonso switch hitter batting left. The pitch from Mayer. Down and in. Now Sugarland, they have two series remaining against Las Vegas, which again, it doesn't really matter what Las Vegas does because they've already clinched their spot in the playoffs. Pitch is called for a strike. And should Sugarland win the second half, it'll mean the 2026 champion is going to be either Sugarland, who won it 2 years ago, or the Aviators won it last year. So line drive hit by Alfonso to right. It is quickly fielded by Loperfido. Will get it in and keep Alfonso to a single. Comets, two hits of the day. Both have been with none on, two out. Bring them. Noah Miller's got the other hit. A double in the third. Miller, a switch hitter, batting from the left side. Pitch swung out, fouled off. Three different champions in the split season format. Under the current PCL alignment since 2021, five different champions in 5 years. The pitch swung out and missed. Tacoma in 2021, Reno 2022, OKC in 2023, Sugarland in 24, and Las Vegas in 25. Miller doubled to right center in the third, now down to the count at 0-2. Here's the pitch from Mayer, swings and fouls it off. Still 0-2 to Miller. The pitch on the way. Takes a curveball down. No score in the fifth inning. Base runners hard to come by for both teams. Comets overall leading the season series 10-7. Again, with still one series remaining. The pitch starts his swing at one down and in. The appeal, and no swing by Miller. Game is up the count at 2-2. Comets' final four series will go home against El Paso at Round Rock, home against Sugarland at El Paso. 2-2. Breaking ball gets the outside part of the plate for strike three. Strikeout number 7 for Mayer. No runs, a hit, one left. Heading to the bottom of the fifth, no score. There's Oklahoma City Comets baseball presented by Courtyard by Marriott, Oklahoma City downtown.
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0: Bottom of the fifth inning, scoreless in Sugarland. And Sheehan retiring 12 in a row. Face Zach DiCenzo, who struck out his first time up. Zach DiCenzo. Zenzo, Salazar, and Price here for the Space Cowboys. Zenzo batting right. Here's the first pitch from Sheehan. A little outside with a slider. Zenzo splitting this season between the Astros and Space Cowboys. Couple of stints on the injured list. The pitch swung and a miss, hit a slider down and in. Signed out of Ohio State by the Astros 2022. One ball, one strike to DeZenzo, the pitch. Fouled out of play to the right side. So for the Space Cowboys, final four series will be at Las Vegas. Home against Reno. In Oklahoma City, then home against Las Vegas. And again, should they win the second half, they'll just keep playing Las Vegas. One ball and two strikes due to Zenzo. Next pitch from Sheehan. Changeup's in there for strike three. Sheehan has struck out three straight, up to six in the game. Brings up Cesar Salazar. Fast hit ball today for the Space Cowboys by Salazar. Out to deep right. And the leaping catch made by Earhart. Well, it has been a power surge for Salazar, and the Comets have certainly been on the receiving end of it this series with two home runs. The pitch to Salazar, tied for ball one. He hit one home run in the first half of the season, now four home runs in his last nine games. The pitch, breaking ball is hit in the air to shallow right. Earhart coming in, slowing down, going to make the catch. Two down for Price. No score in the fifth. Price 0 for 1 of the strikeout. First pitch on the way to Price. Swings it. It's a liner over a leaping Freeland down towards the left field corner. Now Price on his way to second. Well, the end standing. A two-out double by Colin Price sends a run of 14 in a row, retired by Sheehan, and the first hit of the day by Sugarland. Second straight day, Price doubles. Over half his hits on the year for extra bases. Braden Shoemake, the batter, will look to break the scoreless tie. Shoemake 0 for 1 of the strikeout. Shoemake, a left-handed hitter. First pitch from Sheehan. Swing and a miss at a changeup. First time Sheehan's had to pitch out of the stretch since the first inning. Counted 0-1 to Shoemake. Here comes the next pitch. Swings and fouls it off. Sometimes a guy, when he's just constantly going, getting the ball back, going out of the windup, it just takes that one base runner to get him a little bit off of kilter. There's some action in the Space Cowboys bullpen despite the dominant outing so far from Mayer. Nothing and two to Shoemake. Here's the pitch from Sheehan. Swing and a miss for strike three. Now quickly after the double, strikes out Shoemake to end the inning. Make it seven for Sheehan, who's thrown five scoreless. No runs, a hit, one left. We go to the sixth. No score. 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
0: Third time in the last five games, these teams will head to the sixth inning with no score. Top of the order for the Comets and Zach Earhart, James Tipps III, and Alex Freeland. Bryce Mayer retiring 15 of 18. He has struck out seven. He struck out Zach Earhart twice. So bat for the right side. Mayer's pitch. Called for a strike. That was his 81st pitch of the day. Now left-hander Brian King has been tossing in the Sugar Land bullpen. King recently opted to the Space Cowboys. Here's the 0-1. Swings and fouls it off. And Sugar Land has basically played this entire series without a left-hander in the bullpen. And one left-handed pitcher on the entire roster, starting pitcher Josh Hendrickson. Well, the home plate umpire, Joe McCarthy, will hand to Meyer new ball. Looked like that last foul ball clipped Salazar, the Sugar Land catcher. Here's the 0-2. Swings and lifts a high, deep fly ball to left field. DiCenzo going back on the track is going to make the catch. Just got under it a touch too much. Base is empty for Tibbs, and looks like Mayer's day is going to end. It's not exactly a high attendance game here today in this, again, hot afternoon. You could hear a couple fans say, no, no. Not a great start from Mayer. And when she goes 5 1/3 scoreless here in his first game at Constellation Field. No score in the sixth. We'll take a break for the pitching change. This is Oklahoma City Comets Baseball presented by Courtyard by Marriott, Oklahoma City downtown.
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9: Oh, no, I'm sorry. 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Cheers.
10: Hello? Does this mean I win?
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3: This is OKC Comets Baseball, brought to you by Courtyard by Marriott, Oklahoma City, downtown on 1340 The Game.
0: Out of the sixth inning. Scoreless game. Left-hander Brian King will come in with none on and one out. King most this year with Houston. 51 appearances recently optioned to Sugar Land. Second appearance with the Space Cowboys this year. She threw one scoreless inning with one walk and one strikeout with the Astros 2-3. Six saves, 4.75 ERA. First pitch on the way to Tibbs called for a strike. 53 innings, 30 runs, 28 earned, 57 hits, 19 walks, 44 strikeouts, 68 games for Houston last year. Here's the pitch. Missing high. Sometimes it just comes down to, do you have options or not? And King giving up 5 runs and 5 hits 3 days ago. Pitch is swung out and missed. A game the Astros were forced to use position players to pitch against the Angels and in need of fresh arms. Option King. 1-2 strikes, the pitch. That one is high. And they called up Kaiwei Tang in his place. Two two from King. Down and outside, 3. Three two to Tibbs. Swings and fouls it out of play the left side. He popped out of the first, walked in the fourth. Mayer, 5 1/3, scoreless. 2 hits, a walk, 7 strikeouts. 83 pitches, 54 strikes. Pitch to Tibbs, up and in. So that is 4 to Tibbs. And walks for the second time today. League leader in walks, drawing 2 more.

0: Alex Green, the plate. He's 0-for-2 with two strikeouts. Second baseman Biggio will play up the middle. First pitch from King is going to miss outside. Now before the five runs in an inning and a third. Earlier this week, King's season ERA with the Astros 4.01. A breaking ball called for a strike. .147 appearances with Houston, 2024 through 26. Here's the pitch. Breaking ball for a strike. 3.42 ERA in the big leagues. Freeland down swing against Mayer in both the first and fourth. One, two. Swings it. It's a fly ball foul. Out of play to the right side. It's been a great find for the Astros. Minor league rule five pick. And 2022 from the Cubs. Missed all of 23 while recovering from injury. Spent most of 24 with the Space Cowboys. Such a great bullpen they had as the pitch swung out and lined into left center. It's a base hit. Tibbs heading on over to third. Spence throws to second. And the Comets will put runners in the corners on the Freeland base hit. First time either team has had a runner advance to third base in this game. Ryan Ward, the hitter, he's 0-for-2. Ground out of the second and a pop out of the fourth. Comets last night converted all three plate appearances with a runner at third and less than two out. Including a sack fly by Ward. No bat to the left side. First pitch swings, fouls it back. Shoemaker will play to the middle. No score in the sixth inning. Tibbs now at third and Freeland at first. Pitch to Ward, going to miss high from King. There goes Freeland for second. Pitches high, no throw down. Alex Freeland's eighth stolen base with OKC. The seventh for the Comets this series. That'll force Sugarland to bring the infield in. 2-1 now to Ward. Here's the pitch. Breaking ball, popped up foul, out of play behind the plate. Ryan Ward with 27 RBI the last 21 games. Big spot to potentially pick up another. 2-2. Swing and a miss at a slider. A big strikeout there by King. Second out, and Haesung Kim the batter. Kim 0-for-2. First pitch to Kim. Couldn't hold his swing at a pitch down and away. It's 0-1. Runners have made it second and third now with two out. Scoreless game of the sixth inning. The pitch from King. Swings, fouls it off now 0-2. Strike out of the second, fly out in the fourth for Kim. King's 0-2, swing and a miss for strike three, strikes out. Ward and Kim back-to-back, lead two men in scoring position. Stays a scoreless game going to the bottom of the sixth. It's Oklahoma City College Baseball presented by Courtyard by Marriott, Oklahoma City downtown.
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0: The sixth inning, still no score. We mentioned how this is the third time in the last five games these teams get to the bottom of the sixth or into the sixth inning in a scoreless game. And in the previous two times, it was Sugarland breaking that tie in the bottom of the sixth. The pitch on the way to Lucas Spence, chopped foul to the right. Spence 0 for 1 of the flyout. Sheehan just 59 pitches in five innings. It'll be Spence, Biggio, and Loperfido due on. Here's the 0-1. Changeup missed for ball one. Although, like we saw the Space Cowboys make a change, despite Mayer rolling, Comets do have a left-hander warming in the bullpen. That's Charlie Barnes. One ball and one strike. Here's the pitch. Spence swings and misses at a changeup. One and two to Spence. Here comes the pitch from Sheehan. This time with a fastball, Spence able to lay off it. And the Space Cowboys right-hander Alex Santos the second loosening. Two and two to Spence. Here's the pitch from Sheehan. Swing and a miss for a strike three at a fastball. It's back-to-back eight strikeout games for Emmett Sheehan. Kevin Biggio, the batter. No score in the sixth. Biggio 0 for 1. Walk in the first. Fly out in the third. Biggio will bat for the left side. Here's the first pitch from Sheehan. Starts his swing, fouls it off the left side. Since that leadoff walk, 16-17, retired by Sheehan. Here's the 0-1. Changeup down of his own for a strike. Ahead and nothing and two on Biggio. Here's the pitch. Slider just missed. Maybe a little bit inside. Yeah, a little bit down and in. 1-2 to Biggio. Next from Sheehan. And this is outside with a curveball, and it's going to be 2-2. Operfito on deck. Dodgers have taken an early 1-0 lead against the Pirates. Looking for a sweep and to win a sixth straight. 2-2 to Biggio. That's in there for strike three. A backdoor breaking ball, make it 9 for Sheehan, tying for the most by a Comets pitcher this year. Glasnow did it. Tyler Glasnow on his rehab assignment on Wednesday, and Jackson Ferris week ago today. Joey Loperfido with the plate. He's 0 for 2. Loperfido bats left. Pitch outside. No score in the sixth inning. Miller shade in the middle. And Freeland about a third of the way off the line at third. 1-0 to Loperfido. Changeups outside. 2-0. Blake Snell, the starter for the Dodgers today, is curiously, Pittsburgh has been a team that has given him a lot of trouble in his career. A career ERA over 7 against the Pirates for Snell. The 2-0 called for a strike with a slider. Blake Bacher opening up the game for the Pirates today. Pair of one-run wins for the Dodgers over Pittsburgh to start the series. Speaking of Tyler Glasnow, he's scheduled to start for the Dodgers on Tuesday in Atlanta. Here's the pitch. Swings and fouls it off. It'll be his first game since early May pitching for the Dodgers. I mean, he certainly looked ready in his time with OKC, especially the last two times out. Now, can Emmett Sheehan become the first Comet with a double-digit strikeout game this year? 2-2 to Loperfido. Sheehan winds and delivers home. Loperfido starts his swing, but able to hold in the high fastball. It'll be a full count. Pascal Ferreira is on deck. Scoreless in the sixth inning. Not on, two out for Sugarland. Sheehan with his 3-2 pitch. Down and in for ball four. And the second walk of the day. Extends the inning to Ferreris. Ferreris 0 for 2. He was grounded out and struck out. That's for the right side. Gauthier plays in the middle. Here's the pitch. Down and away, ball one. Ground out of the first, strike out of the fourth for Ferreris. Yeah, you figure for both these pitchers, under this really hot day, a bit more taxing than usual. Pitch is a strike on the outer edge with a slider. Missed well outside on ABS, but not challenged by Ferreris with only one challenge left. It's a break for the Comets, 1-1. Here's the pitch. Swinging a grounder towards short. Miller's got to wait back on it. He'll toss to Gauthier, and that'll end the inning. 6 scoreless for Emmett Sheehan. No runs, no hits, and one left. We go to the seventh. Comets will look to break the scoreless deadlock. 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
0: Out of the seventh inning, still no score. I believe this is the first time we have reached the seventh inning without either team scoring a run this year. We're going to confirm that. Right-hander Alex Santos II is the new pitcher for the Space Cowboys. This is his AAA debut. Santos with 39 appearances at AA Corpus Christi. 4-2 and a 3.38 ERA, 53 innings. 23 runs, 20 earned, 45 hits, 33 walks, 82 strikeouts in those 53 and a third innings. His third straight year at Corpus Christi, finally able to get up to Sugar Land. Now, it had only been 16 games the last 2 years combined for Santos. Facing Austin Gothier to lead off the seventh inning. The first pitch is outside for ball one. No runs, three hits, no errors for the Comets. No runs, one hit, and no errors for the Space Cowboys. 1-0 to Gothier. Santos with a strike on the outer part of the plate. Gothier slide out to right and grounded out. Up in the zone. Did Gothier challenge it? Looked like he might have tapped. No, apparently not. And that one missed outside. Very similar to the pitch to Ferreras last inning. Santos last year didn't pitch after June the 16th due to injury. The pitch is tapped foul off to the right side. Signed with the Astros on high school 2020. 1-2 from Santos. Not on his high. Brian King goes two-thirds of an inning. No runs, a hit, a walk, two strikeouts. Comets win runners at second and third. One out, but he struck out the next two to end the inning. 2-2 to Gothier. Swing and a miss at a slider. Gothier strikes out to begin the seventh. For the Space Cowboys pitching staff, their 10th strikeout. Base is empty for Matt Gorski. Here's the first pitch. Swings and pops it up. Right side foul territory. Salazar stopping on the track will make an underhanded catch. Base is empty for Alfonso. Alfonso, a switch hitter, man left with none on and two out. No score in the seventh inning. First pitch to Alfonso, called for strike one. As one of the Comets' three hits today, a single in the fifth. He has also popped out to short. And we've got some words coming from the Comets' dugout. Joe McCarthy, the home plate umpire, takes off the mask. You could hear him clearly say, "We're not doing that." The pitch to Alfonso was high. Again, both teams with one challenge left, probably hesitant to tap. Here's the pitch to Alfonso. He'll swing it in a fly ball to center field. Spence coming back and over towards his right. He'll make the catch. Comets down 1-2-3. Time to stretch. No score. 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
0: Comets and the Space Cowboys scoreless in the bottom of the seventh inning. And it's Sheehan done after six scoreless innings and 78 pitches. Ends up retiring 18 of his final 20 batters faced. Give way to left-hander Charlie Barnes. Trent Brooks, Zach DeZenzar, Cesar Salazar coming up. Brooks 0 for 2. He has popped out and struck out. Barnes' 12th appearance. 3-2, 4.72 ERA. 34 and a third innings, 26 runs, 18 earned, 44 hits, 14 walks, 35 strikeouts. Pitch to Brooks. Swings and fouls it down. Clipped the lower body of Alfonso. Sheehan, six innings, no runs, one hit, two walks, nine strikeouts. Time for the most strikeouts in a game by Comets pitcher this season. For Sheehan, 78 pitches and 53 strikes. I would have to imagine if we were playing in maybe a less hot environment, he'd still be in this game. The pitch on the way to Brooks is high. Now the 1-1. Swings and it's a liner to center. Cam a few steps back, going to make the catch. One down to the bottom of the seventh. Here's up Zach DeZenzo, bats right the pitch. Curveball is called for ball one, a little bit in. DeZenzo for 2-2 strikeouts against Sheehan. 1-0 from Barnes. That breaking ball land for a strike. Barnes last pitching on Wednesday night. Retired, the only two batters he faced. Here's the 1-1. Fastball's upstairs. Swinging strike out of the second. Called third strike in the fifth for DiCenzo. Here's the pitch from Barnes. Swing and a miss for strike two. And the Sugarland bullpen is right-hander Christian Roa. Two to DiCenzo. Swing and a miss at a breaking ball. 10 strikeouts for the Comets pitching staff. At least 10 now in 6 of the last 7. Cesar Salazar coming up. No score in the 7th. Salazar, pair of flyouts to right. One deep, one shallow. Last 2 innings, there's been none on 2 out and a base runner. Getting on for the Space Cowboys. Pitches high from Barnes. The 1-0. Breaking ball in for ball 2. Both teams pitching very well of late. We're seeing it again today. Pitch is swung out, popped up. It's into shallow left center. Ward is coming in. He'll make the catch in a 1-2-3 inning by Barnes. Go to the 8th. No score. 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

the new pitcher for the Space Cowboys. Facing Noah Miller, Zach Earhart, and James Tibbs III. Roa's 17th appearance, 2-1, 3.63 ERA, 17 and a third inning, 7 runs, 13 hits, 9 walks, and 20 strikeouts. 1-2-3 inning by Alex Santos II in his AAA debut. And one strikeout through just 9 pitches. Miller 1-for-2 with a double and a strikeout. Switch hitter batting from the left side. Here's the pitch from Roa. It's outside for ball one. Roa last pitching 2 nights ago. Scoreless inning. One strikeout through 11 pitches. He's been throwing well for the Space Cowboys of late. The pitch swung at, grounded right side. Brooks to his right. He'll stop it. He'll spin and throw to Roa at first base for the out. Leadoff man retired. 7 of 8 innings by the Space Cowboys pitching staff. Since Roa rejoined the Space Cowboys early July, he's not allowed to run in 12 of 15 appearances. Facing Zach Earhart. Last 4 appearances for Roa, 3 appearances. It's been a total of 4 scoreless and hitless innings. First pitch a strike, 3 hitless innings in this series, retiring all 9 batters. So now make it all 10 he has faced here against the Comets this week. Earhart 0-for-3. There's the 0-1. Missing down. Here's Blake Treinen warming in the Comets bullpen, a continuous rehab assignment. The 1-1. Down and away from Roa. Strikeouts in the first and third, and a fly out of the sixth. Two and one, the count to Earhart. Here's the pitch. It is called for a ball, the challenge by Salazar. Just barely got the outside edge. Still one challenge left for Sugarland. Space Cowboys make it 13 of 15 in the series. Two and two to Earhart. The pitch is high and goes to the backstop. Earhart flied out just in front of the wall last time up in the sixth inning. The final batter faced by the starter, Mayer. Best scoring chance for either team was the Comets in the six. Runners at second and third, one out for back-to-back strikeouts into that inning. Space Cowboys have only had 2 reach scoring position today, none to third. Three, two, swings and fouls it back. Roa, who began the year in the Astros organization, made Houston's opening day roster, has bounced around the waiver wire quite a bit since. Played in 3 other organizations before returning to Houston. The pitch swings and shoots it just foul down the right side. So finally some stability in his season, and no surprise, it's when he's pitching his best. 27-year-old, born and raised here in Houston. Big league debut last year with the Marlins, 3-2 to Earhart. The pitch from Roa, swing and a miss for strike 3. 2 down to the 8th inning. Tips the batter 0-for-1 today with a pair of walks. Oh, 2 out of the 8th inning, scoreless game. Tibbs will bat from the left side, the pitch. Down for ball 1. Pop out of the 1st, walks in the 4th and 6th. The only 2 walks by the Space Cowboys pitching staff in this game.

0: 1-0 to Tibbs. Chopped right side. Two bounces to Brooks. Flips to Roa. Inning over. So Roa is now retired. All 12 he has faced in the series. We go to the bottom of the eighth. No score. There's Oklahoma City Comets baseball presented by Courtyard by Marriott, Oklahoma City downtown.
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0: Bottom of the eighth inning, no score. Right-hander Blake Trinan in a continuous rehab assignment. That'll be his third outing with the Comets. So far, inning in two-thirds, no runs, a hit. Walk and three strikeouts. Colin Price leading off has Sugarland's only hit to this point. Here's the pitch to Price. He'll swing, bounce one right side, pass Gorski into the right field. And now he's got there only two hits. And the go-ahead run on to lead off the bottom of the eighth inning. Brayden Shoemake, the batter. He's 0 for 2 with two strikeouts. Charlie Barnes pitched a 1-2-3 seventh with one strikeout. He threw 11 pitches. Shoemake 0 for 2. Check on the runner at first. Price in safely. Trinan last pitching 2 days ago. 1-2-3 inning with a pair of strikeouts. Been on the IL for the Dodgers for about 2 months now. The pitch to Shoemake. On the side for ball one. Shoemake with strikeouts against Sheehan in the third and fifth. A 1-0. Weak ground ball, left side, going to go foul about halfway between home and third. Well, I know there's certain days guys are scheduled to pitch on a rehab assignment. And, of course, Blake Trinan's been a very successful big leaguer. But you always have to temper the expectations when a guy's on a rehab assignment. One ball and one strike to Shoemake. Next pitch on the way. Swings, fouls it back, 1-2. Leadoff man on for the first time since the first inning. Oh, Talked about all the close wins for Sugarland this half. Are they going to get another one today? Here's the pitch. High for ball two. 19 of 34 wins in the half by one or two runs. It's a scoreless game at the bottom of the eighth today. Two balls, two strikes to Shoemake. The pitch from Schreinen. Price goes. The pitch is hit in the air towards right center. Kim coming over to his lap, going to make the catch. Price will have to head back to first. Fly out by Shoemake for the first out. Price is 6-7 in stolen base attempts on the season. Lucas Spence coming up. Spence 0-2 with a fly out and a strikeout. Spence back to the left side. First pitch. Called for a strike with a sinker. Miller will shade to the middle. No score in the bottom of the eighth inning. Here in the series finale in Sugarland. Nothing at one to Spence. Pitch from Trident. That is high. Ball one. Trident with the Dodgers since 2020. Really a prominent player in the famous bullpen dogs of the 2024 World Series run. A 1-1 showing, but it is off the left side foul. Still remember. Just an ungodly back foot slider he ripped loose to Anthony Rizzo in Game 5 of the World Series. Ball and two strikes to Spence. Biggio on deck. Here's the pitch from Trident. High for ball two. Trident sets two balls, two strikes. There goes Price. Pitches high. No throw. And now the go-ahead run at second with one out on Price's seventh steal. Second stolen base of the game by the Space Cowboys. So the go-ahead run in scoring position here in the eighth inning. 3-2 to Spence. Here's the pitch from Trident. Swing and a miss at a slider. Gets the second out, brings up Kevin Biggio. Biggio 0-2 with a walk. Rodery Munoz warming in the Space Cowboys bullpen. The pitch from Trident. Slider, strike one. Walk in the first, fly out of the third, strike out of the sixth. Owen DiBiggio. Sweeper, strike two. Walk in the first, fly on the third, strike out of the sixth inning for Biggio. Go-ahead runner at second, two down here in the eighth inning in a scoreless game. Trying to head 0-2. Here comes his next pitch. Up and in with a fastball. One ball, two strikes, the count. Hit from Trident. Inside, it's 2-2. Trident will set again. Here's his 2-2 pitch. Swing and a miss at a sweeper. So Trident's going to leave that go-ahead runner at second, and we'll go to the ninth inning in a tie game at 0-0. This is Oklahoma City Comets Baseball, presented by Courtyard by Marriott, Oklahoma City downtown.
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0: Well, it's the three words I don't like saying, tied after eight, because that is tended not to mean good things for Oklahoma City. It's a scoreless game as we enter the ninth. The Comets this year, 1-6 when tied after eight innings. In the last 2 years, it is 5-17 when tied after eight, including 2-11 on the road. That includes just a loss two nights ago. Alex Freeland to lead off against Ronnery Munoz, a right-hander. First pitch to Freeland. He'll swing and foul it down. Got the lower body of Salazar. Freeland 1-for-3. The teams have combined for no runs and five hits in this game. Salazar takes some time to walk around. Munoz, the top back end arm of late for the Space Cowboys. 43rd appearance, 4-4, 11 saves, 3.61 ERA, 42 and a third innings, 23 runs, 17 earned, 32 hits, 18 walks, 59 strikeouts. Saves on back-to-back games on Wednesday and Thursday. Oh, and 1 to Freeland. Here's the pitch from Munoz. A sweeper for a strike. Christian Raw, 1-2-3, eighth inning. Space Cowboys pitching staffs retired eight straight. Freeland single to sixth. Last batter to reach. 0-2 from Munoz. Swinging a ground ball right side. Biggio dives just out of his reach to his left and into right field. A leadoff hit for Alex Freeland, his second consecutive hit. Go ahead, run on to start off the ninth inning. Yeah, we talked about the insane amount of games tied after eight the Space Cowboys have played this year. Ward batting left. Here's the pitch. Swings and hits a fly ball towards right center field. Spence coming over on the track is going to make the catch. Freeland testing, going to second. He is going to be in. So Freeland able to advance on the fly ball to deep right center to put the go-ahead run into scoring position. Brings up Kim, who's 0-for-3. That offense from the left side of the plate. Neither team has had many scoring chances. Here's the pitch. Missing down. Now we just saw the Space Cowboys put a go-ahead run at second base with one out. Comets doing the same here. One and oh to Kim. Here's the pitch. Swing and a miss for strike one. Struck out of the second, flied out in the fourth, and struck out of the sixth. He did hit a home run against Munoz on Wednesday night, but then faced him again Thursday, and Munoz struck him out. Counted one and one to Kim. Here's the pitch. Slider down to the zone, strike two. Count it's 0 for 3 with men in scoring position. Just speaks the lack of even opportunities today. Now the 1-2. Swings fouled it down. Got his lower body. Space Cowboys have played an insane 19 games that have been tied after 8 innings. And they are 13-6 in those games. Now, it's not certainly far from guaranteed this will end up as a one-run game. But the Space Cowboys, 14-4 in one-run games of the second half, 10-0 at home. They have won 10 of their last 11 one-run games. The only loss in that time was against the Comets. On July the 3rd, a game the Comets led by 2 in the ninth, lost the lead, but did win it in the bottom of the ninth inning. Right-hitter Jose Rodriguez loosening for the Comets in their bullpen. It is 1-2 to Kim, who gets back into the box. Pitch from Munoz. Swing and a miss for strike three. Kim with a pained, frustrated look on his face. A 12th strikeout by the Space Cowboys pitching staff. Going to be up to Austin Gothier with two down here in the ninth. No score in Sugarland. Out there batting right. The pitch is slider for strike one. Flied out the second, grounded out of the fifth, struck out the seventh. Counted 0-1. A pitch from Munoz, swinging a broken back grounder towards the middle. Shoemaker to his left has it, quickly gets rid of it over to first in time. And that will end the inning. Comets put the go-ahead runner at second, one out. Don't score, no runs, a hit, one left. Hanging the bottom of the ninth, tied up. And a scoreless game. There's Oklahoma City Comets baseball presented by Courtyard by Marriott, Oklahoma City downtown.
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0: Out of the ninth inning, tied and nothing. Right-hander Jose Rodriguez looks to keep it that way. Joey Loper, Fido, Pascal Ferreras, Trent Brooks due up for the Space Cowboys. Loper, Fido, bat right. First pitch of the way from Rodriguez. Slider, strike one. Jose Rodriguez's 19th appearance, 3-3, 3.91 ERA, his second consecutive appearance. He comes in at a tie game late. Here's the 0-1. Goes to the backstop. Pitched a scoreless spot of the eighth inning in a 3-3 tie on Friday night. 25 and a third innings, 13 runs, 11 earned, 23 hits, 15 walks, 29 strikeouts. Blake Trinan scoreless eighth with a pair of strikeouts. Works around a leadoff single. 1-1 to Loper Fido. 0-2 with a walk, the pitch. Swing and a miss at a changeout. If the Space Cowboys win today, it'll be yet another walk-off win. They have 13 of them, including Friday night. For their last six wins at home have been in walk-off fashion. One ball and two strikes to Loper Fido. Here's the pitch from Rodriguez. Outside for ball two. Two balls, two strikes. Here's the next pitch. High ball three. A full count to Loper Fido leading off the bottom of the ninth inning. Payoff pitch from Rodriguez. Swing and a miss for strike three and a sinker. 13th strikeout by the Comets pitching staff. One down for Ferreras. Ferreras is 0 for 3. He'll bat for the right side. Freeland will move towards the line at third. Here's the first pitch. Swinging a ground ball left side. It is cut off by Freeland into his left. He'll throw to first in time for the second out. It's up Trenton Brooks. Right-hander Michael Knorr warming in the Space Cowboys bullpen. Brooks will bat from the left side of the plate. Here's the first pitch from Rodriguez showing bunt. Will take a slider for ball one. Pop out of the first, strike out of the fourth, line out the center of the seventh. No score in the bottom of the ninth inning. None on and two out for Sugarland. It is 1-0 to Brooks. Here's the pitch from Rodriguez. Called for a strike with a sinker. Brooks, the game-winning hit two nights ago in the bottom of the 10th inning. One ball and one strike to Brooks. The pitch from Rodriguez, swinging a miss at a changeup. Gets ahead of Brooks at 1-2. Brooks will ask for his batter timeout. Ahead of Brooks at a ball and two strikes. Here's the pitch from Rodriguez. Swing and a miss on a high fastball. Rodriguez a 1-2-3 ninth with a pair of strikeouts. And we're going to go to extra innings for the second time in three games. There's no score. There's Oklahoma City College Baseball presented by Courtyard by Marriott, Oklahoma City downtown.
10: So who's with me? 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
0: Well, for the first time since 2024, Oklahoma City playing a game that is scoreless through nine innings. Start the 10th, no score. Second time in three games, these teams play extras. Austin Gauthier, the placed runner at second for the Comets. Right-hander Michael Knorr, who also pitched the 10th inning on Friday night, will be the new pitcher for the Space Cowboys. Matt Gorski, Eliezer Alfonso, Noah Miller due up. No runs, four hits, no errors for the Comets. No runs, two hits, and no errors for Sugarland. Knorr's 22nd appearance, 5-1. Here's his first pitch. Swings and fouls it back. Or 23 and two-thirds innings, 10 runs, 13 hits, 14 walks, 27 strikeouts. Opponents are batting just 155. He prevented the place runner from scoring on Friday. The Comets' offense in extra innings, and I don't like using overly negative language, as a breaking ball swung out and missed, has just been brutal. Seven games, they've only scored in two of their seven extra innings, which again all begin with a runner at second. They are 3-for-19 collectively. Here's the pitch. Fouled off to the right side. It is the second fewest extra inning runs scored in all of the minor leagues. The only team that has scored fewer, the Fayetteville Woodpeckers, the Astros High A affiliate. Here's the 0-2, a breaking ball fouled off, and that is because they played in three fewer extra inning games than the Comets. It is just such a mystery with how, outside of this last week or so, how good the offense typically is, that once it gets to extras, it is just completely stopped. But hopefully not the case today. Pitch down and away from Knorr. And at the very minimum, you've got to advance the runner to third. But again, you only score one as the visiting team. It usually means trouble. And of course, if you don't score at all, then you're really in trouble. 1-2 to Gorski. Here's the pitch. Swings, and it's a line drive into left field. That's a base hit. Gauthier going to round third and come on in to score. So Matt Gorski gives the Comets a rare extra inning hit. And OKC takes a 1-0 lead in the 10th inning. Eliezer Alfonso now the batter. Gorski at first with nobody out. This Switch hitter batting left. Pitch is taken for a strike. Alfonso thought it was high, but you don't get any extra challenges unless you are out. Entering the 10th inning, so both teams remaining with one challenge, which again I think is a dumb rule. The pitch is high. I think you should get one additional one for every extra inning. I mean, the game's not going to be any more important than it is then. So now 1-1 to Alfonso. Yes. Now shows bunt. It is fouled behind the plate. Popped out of the third. Singled in the fifth. Fly out of the seventh. Now he flied out to the wall against Knorr on Friday night. And that's earlier in the plate appearance. He'd hit one with home run distance, but foul. See if he can lay good wood on another pitch from Knorr. Comets now in front 1-0 in the 10th inning. Here's the pitch. Swinging a chopper towards the right side. Biggio going to flip to Shoemake. They're only going to get the force out at second. Alfonso now at first. There's one away for Noah Miller. Miller 1-3 with a double. Comets have taken a 1-0 lead in the 10th. This year in extras, 2-5. The pitch to Miller. Swings, hits it in the air to center field. Spence going back shy. The track will make the catch. Now two away. And as we said, you only get one as the visiting team. And it's very tough to win in that inning. Zach Earhart, the batter. He's 0-4. It's going to be Jose Rodriguez to start the bottom of the 10th for the Comets. Earhart will bat right. First pitch slider, a strike. 0-4, three strikeouts and a flyout. Sugarland will have Brooks, the placed runner, at second. DeZenzo, Salazar, and Price do up. They do have a four-man bench available. Here's the 0-1. This is popped up on the right side. Brooks backpedaling towards the back of the infield, makes the catch and ends the inning. The Comets do score their placed runner at least. One run, one hit, one left. They lead 1-0 in the 10th. There's Oklahoma City Comets baseball presented by Courtyard by Marriott, Oklahoma City downtown.
10: So who's with me? 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
11: 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Yeah!
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0: Bottom of the 10th inning, the Comets now leading 1-0. Jose Rodriguez pitched a 1-2-3 ninth inning to get it to the 10th. He threw 11 pitches, Zach Cole will pinch run for Trenton Brooks at second. Zach DiCenzo saves our Salazar, and Colin Price coming up. DiCenzo 0 for 3, 3 strikeouts.

0: DeZenzo batting right. Here we go. The pitch from Rodriguez, a slider down, 1-0. Strikeouts in the second, fifth, and seventh for DeZenzo. Well, the Comets, previous seven extra inning games, they've only pitched a scoreless inning once. One ball and no strikes to DeZenzo. Here's the pitch from Rodriguez, up and in, 2-0. The Space Cowboys, after the Comets did not score in the 10th inning on Friday night, scored in the bottom of the 10th. 2-0 to DeZenzo. The pitch from Rodriguez on the outside corner for strike one. As that inning went strikeout, lineout, intentional walk, RBI single. 2-1, 2 to DeZenzo. Pitch from Rodriguez. Tie for ball three. What the leadoff man does is so critical here in extra innings. 3-1, 2 to DeZenzo. The pitch from Rodriguez. Swing and a miss at a slider. That'll be a full count. Salazar on deck. DeZenzo asks for his batter timeout. 1-0 Comets in the 10th inning. Placed runner at second to begin things here. Three balls, two strikes, two to DeZenzo. Payoff pitch from Rodriguez. Swinging a ground ball left side. Miller backhands. Long throw to first, going to be in time. Cole unable to advance on the ground ball on the left side of the infield. One down for Salazar. He's had a really good series, held 0 for 3 so far. Seth Halverson's been warming the Comets bullpen. Salazar 0 for 3, 3 flyouts, he'll bat left. The pitch. Slider strike one. A fly out in the second, fly out to right in the fifth, fly out to left in the seventh. 0-1 to count to Salazar. Here's the pitch from Rodriguez. Up in the zone, strike two. Salazar backed out of the way and won't challenge it. It was indeed a strike. So ahead of Salazar, nothing and two. Colin Price, who has the Space Cowboys two hits at this point on deck. Nothing and two to Salazar. Rodriguez with a pitch. Fastball high. Tying run remains at second. One away in the 10th inning. 1-0. The Comets leading. One ball, two strikes to Salazar. Here's the pitch. Down and away with a changeup. Two balls, two strikes to Salazar. Rodriguez will deliver home. Swing and a miss at a changeup. Two away in the 10th, but it brings up Price, who, as we mentioned, has Sugarland's only two hits in this game. Back-to-back multi-hit games for Colin Price. 2 for 3 to the double today. They got a two-out RBI single the 10th inning on Friday. Now that won it. This would tie it potentially. Price batting right. Pitch from Rodriguez. High for ball one with a changeup. Strikeout on the second, double in the fifth, and a single in the eighth. Tying run remains at second. Winning run remains at the plate here for Sugarland. 1-0, the Comets lead. A ball and no strikes to Price. The pitch from Rodriguez, swing and a miss at a slider, down and away. Gauthier plays up the middle, Freeland close to the line at third. One ball and one strike to Colin Price. Pitch from Rodriguez. Swing and a miss at a slider. Back-to-back swings and misses at sliders. We'll see if that's what the Comets stick with or if they change it up. 1-2 the count. Two down of the 10th inning. Tying run at second. Price asks for his batter timeout. Price gathers himself back in the box. Rodriguez will come set at 1-2. Rodriguez now will fire home. Missed out with a slider. Price lays off it this time. Evens things up at 2-2. Braden Shoemake on deck for the Space Cowboys. High drama here in the series finale in Sugarland. Runner at second, two out. 1-0 Comets, 2-2 to Price. Rodriguez with a pitch. Down and away. A full count to Price. Now 3-2 after two straight outside the zone. The pitch from Rodriguez. Slider is challenged by the Comets. It is called for ball four, but it has been challenged. The result of the pitch, just missed out and away. Oh, my goodness. 0.2 inch. Braden Shoemake, the batter. They had Price 1-2, couldn't put him away. Rodriguez chagrined. Scott Hennessy out to the mound. He's going to bring in Halverson here. Now, Rain Shoemake, the batter. The Comets still in front 1-0, but the tying run at second now joined with a winning run at first. They'll take a break. 1-0 in the 10th is Oklahoma City Comets baseball presented by Courtyard by Marriott, Oklahoma City downtown.
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0: Comets were tantalizingly close, ending the game. Got ahead of Colin Price, 1-2, the 3-2 pitch just missed with a slider. They still lead 1-0, 2-on, 2-out here in the 10th inning for Braden Shoemake, the new pitcher Seth Halverson, who gave up the game-winning hit in the 10th inning two nights ago. Halverson taking his first loss with the Comets, now 0-1, four saves and nine appearances. Shoemake batting left, the pitch from Halverson swings and pops up a slider foul out of play on the left side. 9 3rd inning since joining OKC, one unearned run. That was in the 10th inning on Friday. 5 hits, 3 walks, 12 strikeouts. Cole, the tying run at second. Price, the winning run at first. Here's the 0-1. Outside for ball one. One ball and one strike to Shoemake. 1-0 Comets in the 10th inning. Pitch from Halverson. Swings and fouls it off, 1-2. Second straight batter to get the two strikes with two outs here. Count is leading 1-0. Alverson sets it a ball in two strikes. Here's the pitch to Shoemake. Missed down with a splitter. And we talked with Seth about throwing that split to a left-hander. Doesn't do it a whole lot anymore, but said him and Fonzie like it in certain situations, 2-2. Now the pitch to Shoemake. High ball 3. And now the runners get a head start. Lucas Spence on deck. 3-2. Pitch from Halverson. Down ball 4. Back-to-back walks after it was 1-2 on each hitter. It loads the bases for Spence. Now the tying run at third. The winning run at second. Spence will bat left. Here's the pitch. Gone in the zone. Strike 1. Challenged by Spence. Result of the pitch, a strike. Call is confirmed. Space Cowboys out of challenges. 0-1 to Spence, who's 0-3. Back-to-back, two-out walks. 0-1, here's the pitch. Called for strike 2. Cole at third, Price at second. Shoemake at first. No balls and two strikes to Spence. Halverson with a pitch. High and outside with a fastball. Inning start with a ground out by DeZenzo. Unable to advance the runner. Salazar struck out. A walk to Price. Then the pitching change. And then the walk to Shoemake. 1-2 to Spence. Here's the pitch. Swing and a miss for strike 3. He got him to end the game. Comets will win 1-0 in 10 innings here in Sugarland. And end up with a series split as Seth Halverson strikes out Lucas Spence with the bases loaded to end it this afternoon. The Comets a rare extra inning win. And oh, by the way, in the process, they also pitched their league leading 10th shutout of the year. 1-0 the final in 10. This is Oklahoma City Comets Baseball presented by Courtyard by Marriott, Oklahoma City downtown.
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4: I still can't hear you.
5: 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Me, Bun, Schwab Dog. Me, Bun, Schwab Dog.
4: 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Yeah! 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
7: It's time for the postgame report. Once again, here's Alex Friedman.
0: A 1-0 win in 10 innings for the Comets. And they're able to get back-to-back wins to end the series here and get a split with Sugar Land as the Comets will also get back within 4.5 games of the Space Cowboys with 25 games to play. Now, of course, there are a couple of other teams still in the mix, but this was big for the Comets after losing three straight to win the final two games, a 1-0 win in 10 innings. As, again, the Comets have struggled so much in extra innings the last 2 years, especially on the road, and find a way today. And it came with a lot of drama in the bottom of the 10th inning, but the Comets get it done. And as we mentioned, they pitched their league-leading 10th shutout in the process. One run, five hits, and no errors for the Comets. They leave seven on base, no runs, two hits, and no errors for Sugarland, leaving seven on as well. Winning pitcher will be Jose Rodriguez, who advances to 4-3. Rodriguez an inning in two-thirds. No runs or hits, a walk, and three strikeouts. A loss to Michael Knorr drops him to 5-2, allows the unearned run at the top of the 10th inning. Seth Halverson, his eighth save in the PCL this year, fifth with the Comets. Walked his first batter to load the bases, but then strikes out Lucas Spence to end the game, as he will wrap it up for OKC here in Sugar Land. 2 hours, 41 minutes, the time of the game, 2,461. The attendance for the Comets is their second win of the year when tied after eight innings, and also their third extra inning win of the season, improving to 3-5 in extras. And we're going to have to go through, see the last time they won a 1-0 game in extra innings as well. You mentioned it was the first time in 2 years a game even went to extras, scoreless through nine. But the Comets again winning this one 1-0 in 10 innings in Sugarland. They finished their games here at Constellation Field with an 8-4 record. Recapping this game, there's not a whole lot to talk about. I mean, it was dominated by the pitchers. Starters both tremendous for the Comets. Emmett Sheehan, 6 scoreless, 1 hit, 2 walks, 9 strikeouts. Bryce Mayer, 5 1/3 scoreless, 2 hits, a walk, 7 strikeouts. Best chance for either team was in the 6th inning when, after Mayer came out of the game, reliever Brian King entered, walked James Tibbs the third, Alex Freeland single, putting runners in the corners. Freeland stole second, but then Ryan Ward and Haesung Kim both struck out. Bottom of the 8th inning, still in a scoreless game. Colin Price led off with a single. He stole second with one out, but then Blake Trinan with strikeouts of Lucas Spence and Kevin Biggio. Keeps the game in a scoreless tie. Comets in the 9th inning. Alex Freeland leads off with a single. Tags on a Ryan Ward flyout to second. And then Haesung Kim struck out. Austin Gauthier grounded out. So 1-2-3, bottom of the 9th. Pitch by Jose Rodriguez, setting us to the 10th. Talked about the Comets struggles offensively in extra innings. But the first batter, Matt Gorski, collects an RBI single to score Austin Gauthier, the placed runner from second. The only hit for either team with runners in scoring position today. Next three batters, they'll retire to keep it a one-run game. Well, an ideal start to the bottom of the 10th. Zach DiCenzo, a ground out to the left side of the infield, prevented the placed runner from advancing. Then a strikeout by Cesar Salazar. It was 1-2 to Colin Price. Next two pitches, clear balls to run at full. The 3-2 slider from Rodriguez, missing by 0.2 inches out of the zone. It would be a walk to continue the inning. Comets then make a pitching change. They bring in Seth Halverson to face Braden Shoemake. Like Price, gets ahead 1-2, but then Shoemake walked. That loaded the bases for Lucas Spence, but Halverson able to strike him out to end the game. And the Comets leave the bases loaded to win it 1-0 in Sugarland. When we come back, we'll have a look around the rest of the PCL and Dodgers organization. There's Oklahoma City Comets Baseball, presented by Courtyard by Marriott, Oklahoma City downtown.
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2: One of the best trips on the party train of the entire season. A 1-0 win in 10 innings for the Comets in Sugar Land today to get a series split. Comets end up pitching a 2-hit shutout in 10 innings. They strike out 16. And with this win, get their 70th overall win of the year. 70-54, now 29-21 in the second half. By the way, the Space Cowboys still plenty of breathing room in first place at 34-17 in the half, 66-59. Overall, again, a team that entered today 26-6 in the last 32 games. You talk about all the close games they've won, all the extra inning games they've won. And you can only win so many of those before the tide starts to turn at least a little bit. So the Comets are able to get one today here, 1-0, the final score. We go around the rest of the Pacific Coast League. Round Rock takes 5-6 in El Paso. They pitch a shutout as well, 8-0, the final score. Round Rock home run by Cam Cauley. That is his 12th. No home runs, obviously, for El Paso today. They finish with 7 hits in the game and go 0-10 with runners in scoring position. Anthony Veneziano, the winning pitcher, threw 5 scoreless, lost to Jagger Haynes. He will fall to 0-4. In progress, Las Vegas leading in Albuquerque, 10-7. Aviators trying to take 5-6. Aviators homers by Drew Swift, his second, and rehabbing Denzel Clark with his first. For the Isotopes, Connor Cable is second, and Sterling Thompson with his 10th. Tacoma leading in Sacramento. It is 3-1 in the bottom of the 8th inning. Teams that played a 15-11 game last night. Ryan Bliss, a home run for the Rainiers. That is his 7th of the year. One night game tonight will be Salt Lake hosting Reno at 7:05 Central Time. Dodgers at home against the Pirates looking for a sweep. It's 4-0 in the 6th inning. Blake Snell's fired 6 scoreless, 2 hits, 3 walks, and 6 strikeouts. Continues to tear it up in his return to the Dodgers rotation. Dodgers have scored their 4 runs on 6 singles today. RBI by Max Muncy, Alec Thomas, and Hunter Fiducia. A lot of familiar names there. In the Dodgers minor league system, Double-A Tulsa falls at home against Amarillo, 7-4. Home runs by Josue to Paula, his 25th. Cole Myers is 7th, Chris Newell with his 21st. IA Great Lakes also winning in shutout in extra innings. How about that? They win it 2-0 in Fort Wayne. They pitch a 4-hit shutout. Both runs on Sam Munoz home run is 7th of the year. And very similar to the Comets, they struck out 15 in the game today out in Fort Wayne. Single A Ontario at home against Inland Empire tonight, 7:05 Central. Back with a play of the game and a preview of Tuesday's. The Comets return home to face El Paso. 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
9: Hey, you know how the world's kind of in a real scary place right now with the horrible stories we hear about every week? I'm Robert Evans. I'm a journalist, and I cover the international fascist movement. And in 2019, July of that year, I decided to do something a little bit different. Instead of covering horror, I wanted to go look for hope. And I found it in a place you might find kind of unlikely, northeastern Syria. The region I visited is known as Rojava, and when the Western media covers it, they mostly just refer to these people as the Kurds. Since 2013, a loose alliance of revolutionaries over there have been fighting to not just drive back ISIS, but to establish something of a utopia, an egalitarian, feminist, eco-conscious community in a place that previously had known mostly war and terror. In the Women's War, I'll take you to this place, and I'll introduce you to the...
10: Now.org.
11: There's Major League ball game in Williamsport, Pennsylvania tonight, and it's the Braves over the Milwaukee Brewers, 1-0 in the bottom of the third. Brewers had the best record in the majors, 81-49. The Cubs won at Seattle 19-2. Philadelphia won its ninth straight game in spectacular fashion, 6-4 over St. Louis. Kyle Schwarber, the game-winning homer, his 39th of the year. The loss to Cards closer Riley O'Brien, who allowed 6 runs in the bottom of the ninth. Texas is now tied for first in the AL West with Houston. Texas beat the Angels 5-3. Houston was a loser at home, 7-6 to the Athletics. Tampa Bay and the Yankees each won. There's an NFL preseason game coming right up on Fox TV. Seattle at Tennessee. Raiders running back Ashton Gentry left practice with an apparent leg injury. Wyndham Clark, the golf winner. Ryan Blaney won the NASCAR race at New Hampshire. I'm Steve DeSager.
12: This is Fox Sports Sunday. 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When it goes down, we will cover it all.
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